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And Tyler brought up Steak-ums, which I loved and still love. 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

This woman is a permanent makeup artist. That means they kind of tattoo it on. And she lost her dog of 20 years. So she took his ashes and put it into her eyeliner ink and then applied that to herself, which is great. It honors her lost pet. But the bad news is every time she meets somebody new, she instinctively sniffs their butt. 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

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And there's a lot of chances to win, too. 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
4: I wanted to play some STP tonight because a lot of stuff happened around June 8th, which is today's date if you don't know. Seriously, there's people that don't know. 1993 is when they did their iconic MTV Movie Awards performance where they just crushed a rendition of Plush. 1994, we were seeing the impacts of Purple. It was released a day prior. And in 2008, STP had their official reunion tour kickoff, which had a lot of mixed reviews, by the way. Some people liked it. Other people thought the lyrics and the vocals were a little inconsistent due to the personal struggles that Scott Weiland was going through at the time, as you can imagine. Let us go back to their first album. This one from 1992. That album was Core. It's Cracker Man kicking off the 90s at 9:30 at 100.7 WZLX.

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1: 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Ugly naked guy got a thigh master.
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U2 and Mysterious Ways on the 90s at 9:30 from 100.7 WZLX. And when Eddie Vedder was writing the lyrics for the album 10, a lot of the songs, a lot of the lyrics were about that father-son relationship that he had. And this is one of those songs that I hear differently when I get older, because it makes me think about the father-son relationship that I had with my dad and that a lot of people had with their dads and their parents. And hopefully you kind of take the good from your parents and then you bring that into the relationship that you have as you're raising your own kids, which I'm doing right now. So it's kind of a reflective kind of song. I don't know. I'm stoned. 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

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It was all between Paul Weller and Martin Carr from the Boo Radleys, and he broke up the fight. 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
2: A lot of Elio's mentions, too. 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

It was on this day, June 8th of 1974, when Bill Wyman became the first Rolling Stone to release a solo album. And how did that all go? 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

my last hour here tonight. I'm going to break all the rules. I'm going to flush the format and play whatever you want. 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

Love is a battlefield, and that is exactly why when I drive home, I'm going to sit in my car for a good 10 to 15 minutes before going inside. This is 100.7 WCLX, Boston's classic rock. It's Jameson. I got to get out of here. Thank you for listening tonight. I'll be back in here tomorrow. 7 o'clock, I'm going to run with Mandatory Metallica. And tomorrow, listen to win and your ticket to Rock Summer, plus the cash and everything else we do here at 100.7 WCLX. Good night. Yeah.

0: 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Summer and the biggest concerts of the season. 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
2: A lot of Elio's mentions, too. 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
2: A lot of Elio's mentions,
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2: This is born from a story that came out of Florida, of course.
3: Yeah, of course.
2: A mother in Florida suing the Campbell Company and Walmart after saying she found moving parasites in a can of SpaghettiOs that she shared with her daughter. She says she opened the can to serve it to herself and her child. After consuming portions of the, they call it soup, she noticed what appeared to be worms and or parasites moving in the food. Adding that the contents clearly depict worm-like organisms moving within the food product, she says she has a video documenting the worm-like organisms in the soup. It's not soup!
3: Yeah, it's not. Well, it's, what is it then?
2: SpaghettiOs. Well, it's disgusting. But
4: they were in my mouth, she said.
5: Oh, SpaghettiOs.
2: Don't you look at it as you're cooking it? Don't you glance at it? Wouldn't you notice something? Wouldn't it smell weird? Wouldn't something look off?
3: I don't know.
2: You're throwing it in a pan or in the microwave and you're heating it up. Wouldn't it kill the worm-like organisms?
4: If you heat it in the pan long enough, yes. The microwave, not necessarily.
2: I don't like these stories.
3: No, this one's giving me the willies.
2: I don't like these stories.
5: The heebie-jeebies.
3: Yeah, oh, when he said the word, what was it, maggots?
2: Worm-like, parasites, maggots.
4: Maggots.
2: Organisms.
4: It's a maggot.
2: Wiggling.
4: Maggot.
3: Come on.
2: She said she suffered serious and permanent injuries.
4: Oh, no, you didn't.
2: Including a parasitic infection, gastroenteritis, and more. What's the more part?
4: Well, then she didn't have to go on the shot.
2: The daughter allegedly suffered abdominal pain, nausea, vomiting, diarrhea, and a parasitic infection that required prescription medication.
4: Yeah, you take a little Strongid, a little Panacure, you're fine. Don't worry about it. It tastes like cake better.
2: They're going to pay her, though. They're going to make it go away.
4: A bag of cash, 100%. Yeah, bag of cash.
2: So it got me thinking. Is that the sound of parasites?
6: Eat citizen out of here.
2: Growing up, Mrs. Nolan was not the greatest cook in the world. She relied on a lot of processed foods and products like that.
4: Tyler, shut Tyler's mic off. I don't need him jumping in during this part of the conversation.
2: Okay?
3: There was an Irish joke and I let it go.
4: All right.
3: I know. I let it go. I'm being a nice guy. Look at me.
2: I grew up on boiled food. Things that should never be boiled.
3: Poor bastard.
2: Yes.
3: Now he's got a puppy.
2: So, has nothing to do with this.
3: You can't catch
2: a break. Why do you bring that weekend memory back? All right. Stop barking!
3: Did she poop? Did she poop yet?
2: You're barking in a pile of laundry!
4: She's got a tick on her, Chuck. There's a tick. Get the lint roller.
2: So one of my favorites growing up was the SpaghettiOs, but it had to be SpaghettiOs with little meatballs.
4: Oh, eating that room temperature?
2: And they weren't really meatballs. I don't know what they were. It didn't even taste like a meatball.
4: It was a processed meat food.
2: Yeah, it had a strange... I can still taste it in my mind.
4: I don't think I've ever actually eaten a SpaghettiO in my life.
6: I never have.
2: It was either that or Chef Boyardee ravioli.
4: I didn't mind the beef ravioli from the Chef Boyardee. I didn't mind them.
2: I could not eat that now.
4: No.
2: That would gross me out so bad.
4: Just the schlock when it comes out of the can.
2: Trying to scrape the ravioli stuck on the side of the can into the pan.
4: There's one in there.
2: Yeah.
4: That little black part on the edge of the can, and you're like, it's fine.
3: You got to wash the bowl 20 times because that orange stuff just stains it.
4: Did you stain my Tupperware?
2: Not the beefaroni, though. It had to be the ravioli. Beefaroni, disgusting. So our check-in for today, what is your processed go-to food as a kid? What would you eat?
4: Mm-hmm.
2: And maybe you still do. Mm-hmm. Maybe you still like it. Danielle?
4: So we didn't have a lot of processed food in my house growing up. I grew up in a three-family house. No. Triple-decker in East Boston. Me and my mother and my grandparents. And my Auntie Laurie on the third floor. My grandparents watched me while my mother was at work at the airlines. My grandfather was Italian. He brought my grandmother back from Italy, met her during, she was his secretary during the war. So we had a lot of cooking going on in the house. My grandparents always cooked. The tripe once a month on Sundays wanted me to jump off out a window. Because if you've never smelled tripe boiling, it's the worst thing you'll ever smell in your life.
3: It is hands down the most heinous thing,
4: it's
3: Chuck.
4: Disgusting.
3: You have no idea.
2: Tripe,
3: grandmother
2: is it brains or stomach?
4: Yeah. And you got to boil it to get all the impurities out. And that is one of the most vile smell, like, to this day. But every once in a great while, I would be able to convince my mother to get some junk food for the house. And I remember very distinctly when we got a microwave and what a big deal that was. Like, I remember my mother microwaved a steak.
2: It's magic.
4: First and only time.
2: God.
4: That
2: happened.
3: Oh, Jesus. A little rubber for dinner. Why
4: but
3: don't
4: that,
3: you?
4: That's Tom what McCann. People did. It was, like, fascinating.
2: No wonder you, like, burned steak today.
4: So, for medium just, plus, how dare you?
3: It's all coming together now. Thank you, Chuck. It all makes sense.
4: So, you mentioned magic.
7: Don't overcook it. Overcook it's no good.
3: This is on purpose.
4: I'm gonna get back in the Wayback Machine here to the late 80s, 1987, I think, specifically. They had a product called Micro Magic Fries. It was a three-pack of individual fry servings in a red box, and you would kind of peel the top half open and stand them up in the microwave, and they had like a reflective silver shield on the inside that acted as a crisper. And they weren't, I mean, it wasn't a 1037 McDonald's fry fresh out of the fryer, but it did the job.
2: So it's like fries in a raisin box.
4: Basically, yeah. And you would put them in the microwave for, I don't know, like 30 seconds a minute. I forget exactly what the timing was.
2: There's no way they still make those things.
4: No, they do make microwavable crispy fries, but not that particular brand. They also came out with hamburgers and cheeseburgers and microwavable shakes, which seems a little counterintuitive, but the whole point was to get them the texture of a Frosty, basically.
2: A hot shake.
3: Oh, yeah,
4: a hot creamy shake.
2: Really hits the spot on a summer day.
4: Mm-hmm. But yeah, the Micro Magic Fries, gold, Jerry.
2: Tyler, what was your go-to processed kid?
8: Little bags of pasta.
3: We never did the pasta stuff. We never had like beefaroni or spaghettios or any of that stuff.
4: Sacrilege.
3: We had a variety of the cereals, the sugary cereals. We had the snacks, the devil dogs and the Twinkies.
4: Wow.
2: Nice.
3: It was when, I would say, late middle school, I discovered something that became an obsession all through middle school and high school. Remember Steak-ums?
4: Oh,
2: I
4: yeah.
2: I do.
3: Steak-ums. I would make my mom, and she would make them for me and like just curse me out
2: the smell
3: the whole
2: of that,
3: time.
2: The whole house. You're getting smoke all over my house.
4: I love a steak-um,
3: like,
4: though.
3: I have a Delmonico in the freezer. I can I can defrost it right now. No, Ma. I need a steak-um.
2: The sodium in a steak-um is so insane.
3: Swollen ankles right after you ate it. That and Hamburger Helper was a big one, too.
4: Oh.
2: I remember that.
4: Yeah. I've never had Hamburger Helper.
3: Yeah.
2: Oh.
3: Yeah, I had that.
2: Throw a pound of hamburger into whatever flavor you had.
9: It's helping. Yeah. It's helping.
2: Oh.
4: There were like 11 grams of fat in one slice of steak-um. That's what makes it so tasty.
3: And it was a
4: shriveled.
3: The size of like a piece of bacon. Yeah. It was so small.
4: So small.
2: It was like chewing on a shoe tongue.
3: My mom would put it in a hot dog bun.
4: Yes.
2: Oh, I'm depressed. Just for my Christopher.
3: Yeah.
2: All right. I had mentioned Chef Boyardee ravioli. Mm. Sue says there's a certain way you had to eat beef ravioli. What is that?
10: You have to peel the back off, and then you eat the middle stuff, whatever it is in there, and then you eat the rest of the noodles.
4: And you eat the rest of the pasta. Yeah.
3: Come on.
10: But I also have another one, but you guys may not be old enough to remember. Because I grew up in the 60s. Do you remember space food sticks?
2: No.
10: Like, there was a big thing about, you know.
2: Freeze-dried?
10: Space and, you know, going to the moon and all that. Yeah. No, they were like.
4: No, it was like an energy thing.
10: It almost looked like a Slim Jim in a way. Oh, yeah, space food sticks.
2: That was nutritious.
4: They were created in the 1960s by the company's chief food technologist, Howard Bowman.
2: From Clorox Corporation.
9: Mm-hmm. Now exactly. Meat in a tube
4: Pillsbury.
9: Form.
4: Pillsbury. 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
2: Travis was there with Taylor, courtside. Yeah, and I remember they showed it like 600 times.
3: So many times.
2: Yes. Yes. But you can buy the chair that she sat in.
3: Current bid is $6,000.
2: $6,000?
3: Yeah.
2: It's a folding chair.
3: It's a folding
2: with
3: chair.
2: With a Cavaliers logo on the back.
3: But she sat there.
2: How do you know?
3: Her DNA.
2: What's the authentication?
4: Old guy sniffing it.
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1: We have a mom down in Florida who's suing the Campbell Corporation because she said her and her daughter ate SpaghettiOs that had little moving parts.
2: Mm.
1: It looked like a bowl of gruel from the 16th century.
3: Please, sir, may I have some more?
1: So it made us think about what kind of processed food did we eat as kids that we loved that maybe you wouldn't touch anymore, or maybe you still do have it. I don't know.
2: The fact that we're all alive right now,
1: yeah,
2: marvels of modern science.
1: Especially with some of the stories that are coming in. Let's start with Jason from East Bridgewater. Jason, what was that processed food?
4: How are we doing, my favorite morning show?
1: I'd have to say,
4: Dinty Moore beef stew. I loved it as a kid. I've had it as an adult. It was effing gross.
3: Well, you didn't have the refined palate that you have now.
1: Dinty Moore. That was right up there with chunky soups, wasn't it?
5: What a delicious cuisine. Fit for the king and queen.
3: Rusty.
2: I had the Dinty Moore.
3: Dinty Moore was good. The beef was tender. It was flavorful.
6: Salty, though.
2: Hard as a rock.
3: Well, I mean, you know, it's 3 days worth of sodium intake.
1: So salty.
2: Hard as a rock, just the way Danielle likes it.
1: Scotty from Malden, good morning.
2: I meant the meat. Sorry.
7: Good morning. Good morning, everyone. Great Again. Show every day, brothers. Welcome back.
1: Thank
7: Mine
1: you.
7: Was bologna, the bologna. Oh, and I used to, the elementary school field trips, I used to love it because I'd get the bologna and pickle sandwich and a sub, and I was in heaven.
3: All right.
8: Last call for hot dogs.
1: Wait, we got to give him a round of applause because he says sandwich.
2: Yeah. Amen, Scotty.
6: That's not eating sandwiches.
3: I like fried bologna.
1: That's awesome. Let me grab some of these talk bags here.
9: My processed food of choice as a kid, manwich. Big sloppy Joe fan, even to this day, at least once a week.
1: Because a sandwich is a sandwich, but a manwich is a meal.
2: Wait a minute. So he said he's still eating it once a week.
3: Is that why his pacemaker's going off?
2: No, seriously. Is he at the hospital right now?
1: He's still making it?
2: Did he call from Beth Israel?
1: Wow.
10: Oh, yeah, you gotta go for the SpaghettiOs with the meatballs.
1: Yes.
10: Nothing better. And if you wanna, you know, liven up the meal a little bit, you take some Rich Bit sandwiches, the cheese-flavored ones, because peanut butter would be disgusting. You mix them in there after you cook them.
1: No,
10: it's
1: you
10: the
1: don't.
10: Best thing going.
1: No.
10: And it always works in a pinch.
1: No.
3: You're gonna be pinching something.
1: That's not happening.
11: My go-to processed food was Vienna sausages.
1: Oh.
11: Little tiny hot dogs in a can. Oh. You pop open the lid, throw them on some bread with a little mustard.
1: Oh, no.
11: So delicious.
3: They're so wet.
1: Do you eat them cold? They are wet. They're drippy.
3: You gotta fling the juice off.
2: Oh.
3: You gotta shake that thing.
1: Stop. Stop.
2: So gross.
3: It's rubbery.
1: The two of you's. Stop.
3: Let's see. We got a bunch of text messages about this. 781 texter said, SpaghettiOs with Frank's until they found a finger in it. Never ate them again.
6: No way. No one found a finger in there.
2: Like a thumb tip?
1: Makes sense.
3: 508 text, Löwenbräu frozen sausage. Used to eat it raw.
1: Raw frozen sausage? Like a popsicle?
3: I guess. I mean.
2: You don't cook them?
3: I'm not making the rules here, guy. Some people just like the frozen foods. 781 text, when I moved out of my parents' house, I swear I survived on Hot Pockets for about 2 years.
1: There it is.
3: Diarrhea pocket.
2: I've had those, yeah.
1: Is it going to be hot? No, bite right into it.
2: Scorch your destroy the roof of your mouth.
3: 978 text has unlocked a memory for me. How about the microwave popcorn pop quiz that Pops? Remember, Pop Seeger came out with this. It was a limited edition thing, and it was all different colors.
1: Colored popcorn,
3: Q-W-Y-Z.
1: Yes.
3: Remember that?
6: Yes, yeah. I do remember.
3: Yep,
6: that.
3: And it was you could not get that dye off your fingers.
1: All natural ingredients, very natural.
6: Military surplus dye.
3: Our buddy Donnie, throwback Donnie Three Olives. I absolutely love ice cream cakes, but if you ever have a Carvel cake, that blue frosting. If it gets on you, you need a Brillo pad to get it off your hands.
2: It's true.
1: Oh, this one makes me erp. Right here, 617. Deviled ham by Underwood.
2: Oh.
1: No.
2: Oh.
1: I can see
3: I can smell it.
6: My mother
1: the
6: was
1: the color
6: big
1: of it.
3: Yeah.
1: It was pink.
3: Yeah.
1: Chunky.
3: And not like they've outlawed that particular red food coloring,
6: oh, really?
3: I think, at this
6: Somebody
3: point. Yeah.
2: You ever have it?
3: No.
2: I had it.
1: My old man used to eat it.
2: That was a big one when I was in middle school. The
1: no.
2: Underwood deviled ham sandwiches. My mom would put white Wonder Bread.

0: Italian food all the time. My mom had these awful lunches I would go to school with.
1: Oh, God, that... Oh,
0: yeah. Oh, I know.
2: It's good for you. It'll keep you healthy.
0: Oh, put hair on your chest.
1: It fills the hole.
0: I wonder, like, did my mom just not like me? Like, what was going on?
3: Nobody does, honey. I hate to break it to you.
0: Oh, come on.
1: 508.
4: Oh, grilled cheese off the radiator instead.
5: 508. Encore boiling bag turkey slices.
2: Oh! Boil in the bag.
5: Oh! Oh, God.
6: I remember that.
5: I do, too. Did it have a little gravy?
3: Yes.
1: Oh. I'll be over at 8.
5: Oh, my God.
3: 617 texter references that. We didn't have a lot of processed food, but one of the things we did have was freezer queen beef and gravy in a boil in the bag that you just dropped in boiling water.
5: Oh, jeez.
0: Come on.
3: You'd eat it over boiling bag rice, put a little soy sauce on it. It was tasty.
2: Boil everything, Chuck.
5: All right, hold on a sec. We got to take a break from this, all right? I need a moment.
0: I'm going to gag.
5: I need a Tums or something.
0: I'm going to gag.
3: I got some in my bag.
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1: Sammy Hagar.
0: Weezer.
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3: Lots of places can expose you to identity theft.
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3: Get the info!
2: Boston.
3: Look at this day already.
5: It's gorgeous.
3: You're all dressed in white.
5: I know.
3: Very summery.
5: I feel like I'm going to a canceled Diddy party.
6: Yeah, are you on your way to a freak off?
3: We got the Kowloon Tiki Bar open.
5: It's open,
3: Revere
5: baby.
3: Beach. Ready to go?
5: Yes.
3: That's going to be so huge.
5: It's going to be amazing. Very excited.
3: How long do you think the line's going to be to get in there?
6: I don't know, but we got to head over there after the show one of these days.
5: Yes.
3: We should.
6: Yeah.
5: Pick a day.
6: Bum rush it.
3: We couldn't do it yesterday because we were filming.
6: Yesterday was movie day here at ZLX.
5: A lot of content. A lot of content.
3: We made a lot of movies.
8: You call yourself a salesman, you son of a bitch.
3: We should start doing cameos. What do we charge for it?
5: Oh, nice.
3: Happy birthday, Timmy.
5: Hey, Timmy,
8: coffee's
5: it's Chuck
8: for
5: Nolan.
8: Closers only.
3: Classic Rock Challenge, all about summer. We have 2-day passes to the Levitate Music and Arts Fair featuring Alanis Morissette in Marsh, Vegas, July 18th and 19th. That's going to be happening at 7:10. And then at 8:10, Dave Matthews at the
6: Xfinity. You're on the wrong day, dude.
3: Am I?
6: Yeah.
5: Get it together, Charles.
6: 7:10 is Jack White, July 17th at MGM Music Hall. 8:10 is Dave Matthews Band, July 12th at Xfinity.
8: You call yourself a salesman, you son of a bitch?
6: What are you looking at?
5: The leads are
3: today is June 9th, correct?
6: Correct, yeah.
3: Well, that's Carter.
6: Yeah.
5: Oh.
6: Carter has the
9: that levitate. I'm here on a mission of mercy.
6: No, there's no levitate today. What day are you looking at?
5: What are we... guys, I mean, this is a little behind
6: the curtain. I have the official lineup.
3: No, that's what I'm looking at.
10: A little late to be figuring
3: Tuesday,
10: this out.
3: June 9th, 7:10 a.m.
6: Jack.
5: Jesus, Mary, and Joseph.
6: It's not what's on the spreadsheet.
5: All three.
6: Well, we'll have some concert tickets. We just don't know what the hell they are.
3: I will wait for your apology. Go ahead.
6: No, you have something different than I have in front of you. Are you looking at promo suite?
3: Yes.
6: All right, I'm looking at the spreadsheet that Adam put out.
5: All right, so for those of you who want to know how the radio industry works, we'll be breaking it fully down at 6:30.
3: You know what? That's it. I'm going. I'm out of here.
6: This is such a well-oiled machine, isn't it?
5: Wait, get it. Take your kale smoothie that you're going to nurse for the next 3.5 hours.
6: He left.
10: Learn by doing.
5: This is like when LB quit.
10: Oh my God.
6: He's walking out the door.
5: For those of you, you know, listening at home or on the iHeartRadio app or in your vehicles, which, you know, we had a day yesterday and there was a lot of close proximity in here and it was busy. Right. So we're a little.
10: The air was
5: thick. You know
10: what?
5: Go get a burger patty from the fridge.
3: All right. I came back because nobody else can press the buttons.
5: That's true.
6: Yeah. If you don't do it, we're going to be sitting here talking to ourselves for 3 hours.
8: The leads are weak.
5: I'll go home right now.
3: Yesterday just threw us off, I guess. I don't know.
5: We did it, Joe.
3: We'll have some kind of tickets at 7:10. Stick around. It gets better.

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1: Well, happy Tuesday to y'all out there. Waltham man posted $10,000 bail yesterday after being charged with manslaughter in connection with a fatal fight at a gas station last month. Prosecutors say Timothy Scalise and 23-year-old Nicholas D'Agostino got into an argument while pulling into Woodside Service Station on Weston Street in Waltham. Evidently, it was a little road rage-based incident. Two of them got out of their respective vehicles, got into a physical altercation. Officials allege Scalise picked up D'Agostino and slammed him to the ground. Kid suffers a skull fracture and a brain bleed, dies later at Leahy.
2: Horrible. Jeez. Horrible.
1: So Scalise's attorney says the alleged attack was self-defense. Police are still asking anybody with information to get in touch with them at Waltham PD. Terrifying.
2: You know, out of the roads, giving the finger, yelling, all that kind of stuff. Mm-hmm. All right, fine.
1: I'm not getting out of the car.
2: No, never, ever get out of the vehicle.
1: No.
3: This is why, Danielle, we tell you not to do this.
1: We're afraid.
2: This is why we worry about you. But yes, you wouldn't get out of the vehicle.
1: No, my God, never. Are you kidding me?
3: Somebody else might.
1: Just drive straight into them. I mean, not going to be a good day for them. A Winthrop family getting support from neighbors after a fire destroyed their River Road home just hours before they welcomed their first child. Kiara Keenan went into labor after the fire and gave birth yesterday morning to a healthy baby girl, Janina Grace.
2: Oh.
1: Everyone escaped safely, but four families were displaced. Fire officials believe the fire may have started with an electric vehicle parked in the driveway, spread to two homes. Yep.
2: I don't believe that for a minute. Not for a minute.
1: Well, that's what the fire chief said, allegedly. Because I was on the Winthrop Nice discussion page yesterday, and people had a lot to say about it. You got Winthrop Open discussion, and then you have Winthrop Nice discussion.
2: You're telling me it just burst into flames.
4: What a strange universe that all is.
2: Disparaging electric vehicles like that.
1: Well, Chuck, I mean, they're hard to put out. Look what happened to Eugene Merman at the toll booth. It took like 7 hours to put that damn thing out. All right? So neighbors say the family had already prepared the nursery for the baby. Now the community is working to organize donations and help that family rebuild. Yesterday morning, we were on the air and we got some, there was some tittering in the background about some radio transmissions about a technical rescue that was happening in Copley. Someone had a body part stuck in something and I'm like, oh, this should be good. Well, remember when the climate change protesters chained themselves to the barrels on 93 or on that on-ramp a few years back? That happened again. Five people arrested yesterday after a climate protest blocked traffic near Dartmouth Street and St. James Ave. Police say protesters parked a pink car in the road with "gas is bad for mass" on it. Others attached themselves to large pink oil barrels. The group Extinction Rebellion says it was protesting a fossil fuel industry event that was taking place at the Westin Copley. All five suspects face charges including unlawful assembly, disturbing the peace, disorderly conduct, and resisting arrest. Good day.
5: How dare you?
1: Happy Monday. Now it's Tuesday. 55 degrees in Boston right now. We'll see a high of 85 today, and we're going to have a very high UV index. So if you're a sunscreen person, you might want to slap that on. I'm Danielle. That should download.
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3: All righty. The Sox kicked off 3 with the Rays down in Tampa last night. Let's hear the highlight, the lone soul, lonely highlight from the Sox offense last night.
7: 2-1 swing at a high fly ball. He torches this one to right field. Back, and that ball's gone. It's out of here.
2: Yeah.
3: You want to hear more? I would, too.
2: I don't see any more highlights here lined up.
3: Yeah, like that's because there's only one. The punchless Red Sox scored one run on four hits. They need to throw a perfect game now to win. I mean, that's pretty much how it's going these days.
2: My God.
3: Yeah. Connelly early went 5 2/3, gave up two of the three runs Tampa scored. 3-1 was the final. They only give up three runs. You could probably win a ball game every once in a while if you only give up three runs.
2: Are you giving up on them? Is that what you're saying?
3: Game two of the series tonight at 6:40 with the electric Peyton Tolley on the mound. Good news on the Sox front, though, at least for Craig Breslow anyway. A source is saying that the Red Sox are not considering firing their chief of baseball.
1: Oh, how lucky for him. How lucky for him. Sell the team.
2: Alex Cora is laughing so hard he's wetting himself.
3: He really is. He's
1: just
3: hanging out,
1: sitting on a PJ somewhere.
3: He's in Puerto Rico right now. Yeah. His family just having a ball.
1: Exactly.
3: Getting paid millions of dollars to do absolutely nothing. Game 3 of the NBA Finals last night at Madison Square Garden, where apparently celebrity row seats are now worth $1 million.
2: $1 million bucks.
1: Get out of here.
2: For a game.
3: The New York Knicks announced that that was the winning bid in an auction for two seats last night. The winning bid was split by the law firm Gibson, Dunn & Crutcher. You know Gibson, Dunn & Crutcher, don't you?
1: Yeah, GDC. My general counsel.
2: Crutcher is such an a-hole, though, isn't he?
1: You know, he got into some trouble a while back, actually. But this is all allegation and purely speculative. We don't know these people. I'm just saying, it's a law firm. I don't want to mess with it. I don't need a defamation lawsuit at 6:10 a.m.
3: Who do you like better, them or the private equity firm Veritas Capital?
1: Oh, P.E. Veritas, yes.
2: What do you mean families can't go to the games anymore?
3: Yeah, they split it. Fundraiser benefited the Garden of Dreams Foundation. And the Knicks said it was the largest single donation in the history of the foundation, which works with MSG's companies to assist children at need in the tri-state area. Now, do you feel bad? It's for kids.
2: You know, it's a nice thing, but it's ridiculous. $1 million for a pair of courtside seats for one game.
1: It's
2: for the kids.
1: It's also, I love that there's a fundraising aspect, so I'm not going to crap on that. But it's people that, like, did they sit there on their phones the whole time?
3: Probably.
1: Because that's always the case.
2: They left at halftime.
1: Yeah.
3: By the way, it was also a basketball game. The Knicks went into the game up 2-0 in the series. So the Spurs, you know, they got out to quick double digit leads in each of the first two games. Obviously couldn't close. What they did last night saved their series. They would have been down 3-0. That would not have been pretty. They win 115-111. Wemby led the way for the Spurs with 32 points. Knicks up 2-1. Game 4 tomorrow night at Madison Square Garden. 8:30 tip off on ABC. Tonight on ABC at 8 o'clock, the puck drops on Game 3. Of the Stanley Cup Final.
2: Quite a good series.
3: The quest for Lord Stanley's Cup continues tonight in Vegas. Golden Knights up 2-1. Yeah, it's been a great series. It's been all offense, zero defense, lots of goals scored. If you like watching people score goals in hockey, this is the game for you.
5: Nips up.
3: 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I'm Tyler. 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
2: Do we know if the pink barrels are coming back this morning again? 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
2: Chain themselves to the pink barrels?
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4: The protest?
2: Yeah.
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4: Oh. I thought you wanted us to do it.
2: What do you think pink barrels meant?
3: Some kind of euphemism.
2: Yeah, that's... I'm just curious what you think it might have meant, because obviously you went someplace else.
3: You getting in the pink barrel this weekend or what, guy?
4: I didn't say anything.
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1: 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It's the Chuck Nolan Morning Show with Daniel Murr and Tyler. About this time yesterday, Copley Square completely screwed up. Protesters parked a pink car across Copley Square.
2: Can you imagine me coming upon this scene at a light? The things that would be coming out of my mouth. Mm.
1: And Copley Square, too. That had to just screw up so many different roads. So they had the pink vehicle with a banner saying gas is bad for mass. And then they had the people who attached themselves to each other with large pink oil barrels.
2: All right, let's stop.
1: Like you
2: that.
1: Said, this was a couple of years ago they did this.
2: Yeah.
1: Which bridge was that on?
2: Let's see.
1: Might have been the Zakim. And they completely closed it.
2: Oh, I thought it was further down, like down by South Bay, wasn't it? That ramp?
1: I can't. Hold on. I just remember the scene of them trying to disconnect them from this. They had to use...
3: It was down by the fortress, wasn't it?
1: Was it down that
2: way? Yeah, it was down that way.
1: And it's so difficult to disconnect them. They have to cut through the barrels and then cut through the chains. So they know what they're doing.
2: Yes.
1: But it's such a pain in the ass. My God,
2: screwing
1: it up for everybody. So they were doing this because they were protesting. There is a fossil fuel convention happening somewhere in one of the hotels around Copley Square. So they don't like gasoline, so they're very, very angry about that and wanting everybody to know. So Susan Lamont here from Extinction Rebellion explains what they were doing.
4: There seems to be no other way to get our message across. And so civil disobedience is what we do.
1: Civil disobedience.
2: What we do. Yeah. Is it on a business card?
1: During the arrest, officers were seen carrying the barrels away. Tow truck driver arrived, moved the car. So you cut the holes in the sides of the barrels, you put your arms through.
3: Yes.
1: You handcuff yourselves in the middle of it and seal the barrels.
2: Yeah. Yes. So that's fun for everybody. So then now Boston Fire probably has to come out with the tactical rescue element.
5: Yeah. You guys all right in the head barrels. Doing this.
2: Yep.
1: The whole time yelling at them, shaming them.
2: Yep.
1: Look what you're doing. Kids can't get to school.
3: Going full football coach on them.
2: Yes.
1: Well, she says they might do it.
5: You gotta smarten up.
1: They might do it again, actually.
4: We'd like to see things turn around here, but if they don't, we'll probably do something else.
1: See, I don't get it.
2: I don't get how. Can you get us a heads up next time so we can circumvent it?
1: I don't get how you get people on your side by pissing them off.
2: You piss people off.
1: Civil disobedience.
2: You get the attention part, sure.
1: Yeah.
3: No such thing as bad publicity.
2: But you're not getting the support.
1: You're not getting the support.
2: You're not getting the support because you piss people off.
1: No.
2: Especially in a place like downtown Boston. Are you nuts?
1: Oh, my God. You know, I'm a big proponent of electric vehicles, as you know.
2: Sure.
1: And you had that story.
3: I think it's more to joy that you can brag about it rather than the whole environmental part of it.
1: You had that story about how allegedly this car caused this fire.
2: In Winthrop.
1: In Winthrop the other day.
2: You should have seen your face when I mentioned the EV. He was like...
1: Because I know what happened.
2: It was like I insulted one of your children.
1: I know what happened.
2: What?
1: They were charging that using an extension cord.
2: You got to have a properly rated extension cord. You can't just get the little thing that you plug it. It doesn't
1: You know
2: work
1: how
2: that
1: I
2: way.
1: Know that?
2: How? Because you almost set your house on fire?
1: I did that.
2: You dip.
1: I did that. I blew out the outside outlet completely. It just like melted.
2: It's like when people bring hair dryers to Europe with just an adapter. And I'm like, no, it has to be dual voltage. They're like, no, it's fine. I'm like, great. You're going to set the hotel on fire. Yeah, you can't do that, John.
1: That's right.
3: High-speed air dryer.
1: Yeah, but don't do this. Don't screw up everybody's day stopping them from going where they're going and trying to get your message across. I just don't understand that.
2: And also, how much is it actually affecting that event? Like, I know the thing was taking place. It's like when Charlie Baker was governor. And people would protest in front of his house constantly and at the monument, which is down the block from where he lives. And like every day I'm driving home, I'm like, he's at the state house. He's not home. Why are you guys in Swampscott?
1: Oh, the neighbors must have been insane.
2: They had big like Trump rallies and then they had Trump protests like every Thursday. And then you've got the warring factions across the street. It's one lane in, one lane out into this town. You can't go anywhere.
1: And you can't sell the house. No one's going to buy it if you live anywhere near Charlie.
2: Correct. So,
5: Chuck, I think it's absolutely ridiculous you Bostonians are throwing the tea into the harbor and disrupting my tea drinking.

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2: Just in time for those hot, thirsty days of summer coming.
3: Yes.
2: Tom Brady has a new beverage coming out.
3: What the? I, you know,

0: This is going to make me swear.
1: Is it avocado juice?
2: Close. 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
0: Stop putting avocados on everything, please.
2: If you drink this, doesn't it go right through you?
0: You would think.
2: Yeah. I'll tell you all about it. It's coming up in ZLX.

0: Boston's classic rock, 100.7 WZLX. Chuck Nolan Morning Show with Daniel Murr and Tyler. You maybe saw the video yesterday on Instagram. Tom Brady, looking handsome as ever, posted a video about his latest product that he's putting out there. It's a coconut water, but in the video, he can't say the name of it because it's different.
1: Are you launching another celebrity seltzer brand?
2: No, I'm launching a brand new coconut water. It's actually really good.
1: Oh, what's it called?
0: See, he can't say it.
3: He can't say it because it's, you know, it's an entendre.
0: All right. It's called Good Nut.
4: That's hot.
3: Okay. Coconut?
5: Okay.
3: I get it.
0: Coconut water.
3: I get it, Tom.
0: The company said Good Nut started with Tom telling us about how much he loves drinking chocolate coconut water.
3: Guy, please, is it chocolate or is it carob? Because we're talking about TB here.
0: That's chocolate and water. Watery chocolate.
3: I would try it. I do enjoy coconut water.
0: Do you find it refreshing? Though? Is it sparkling also?
3: Yeah, they have a sparkling one also, which that sounds gross.
0: It's coconut water.
3: Yeah. It's coconut water branded by Tom Brady, so it's going to do well because the sycophants will buy it.
0: Oh. According to Yahoo Finance, the global market for coconut water expected to reach $11 billion by 2030. When's the last time you cracked open an ice-cold coconut water?
3: Oh. Like 2 weeks ago, actually.
5: Kidding me? Beautiful weather last night that we had.
0: Mm-hmm. Yeah.
5: I went out in the park, I cracked open a cigar and a coconut water.
3: Yeah. You seem like a big coconut
0: water. Did you crack open
3: guy.
0: A good nut?
3: Oh, you did that, but that was Saturday.
5: Oh, wait, no, I didn't have coconut water. I had tequila like a man.
0: Wow. Yeah, there like, you go. A man. Yeah. Like a man. Like a man.
3: The pillar of society over here.
5: Coconut water. Yeah. Get out of here.
3: My body, my choice.
0: I love the comments.
5: Are you
0: going
5: to protest with a pink barrel?
0: the comments on Instagram. Ain't no way a grown man is drinking this.
5: No, it's not happening. Stop it.
0: Another one. I swear to Bob, let me catch any of y'all drinking some S called Good Nut.
6: What's this whole thing of like keeping him like Mr. Innocent? How many children does he have by how many different like and
5: three.
6: He can say Good Nut? You know what
5: yeah.
6: I mean? It's
5: well,
6: like
5: two.
6: Oh, he's Mr. Innocent three. Farm boy. It's weird. It's so weird.
5: Yeah, people always forget that he knocked up Bridget Moynihan and then left her.
0: Wow.
6: Yeah. I can't say Good Nut.
3: You say that to his face.
5: I don't care.
3: What happened? Well, say it to his face.
5: He lost me a while ago.
0: Do you think there was something more to that?
5: He lost me the day he put a Raiders jacket on after he said he was a Patriot for life.
0: We have a statue.
5: Oh. Yeah, that's what I'm saying.
0: We have a statue of him holding a coconut water down in Foxborough at mm-hmm. Boston Stadium.
5: With his little head.
6: Little coconut head.
0: Little tiny coconut head.
5: I'm a Patriot for life. 2 days later, he's got a Raiders jacket on. Stop it.
0: Well, he's an owner now.
6: What's the matter with you?
5: Don't tell me you're a Patriot for life. And then what are you going to do? Tell me you've been working at ZLX all the years and then walk down the street with a sports hub jacket on?
7: Overcooked. It's no good.
5: Don't get me started on
0: this guy. This guy writes in quotes. Hey, man, what are you drinking? That looks good. Oh, I'm just drinking some Good Nut.
3: Yes, drinking some Good Nut.
6: I think he's just trolling everybody.
3: But it's going to do well. It'll do well because it's him.
0: I don't know anybody who drinks coconut water.
3: It doesn't matter. Know. The coconut water part of it is irrelevant. You slap a Tom. There are grown men who make fun of people that go to Taylor Swift concerts and buy five of the same album, who wear another man's name on a very expensive jersey on their body. It doesn't matter whether they drink coconut water. They're going to be like, Tom Brady drinks this. It's good for me.
5: No.
3: Yes.
0: That's all it takes?
3: Yes.
0: Would you try it?
3: What if
0: it
3: was? You are very simple creatures.
0: What if it was Eddie Van Halen coconut water?
5: Oh, that's a different story. That guy was a legend.
3: Wow. What if it was Eddie Van Halen? No, never mind.
5: You know what? You didn't see Eddie Van Halen walking around in the Kiss t-shirt.
3: Jesus Christ.
6: What does that even mean?
3: Wait, exactly. He's just...
5: Didn't I just say Tom Brady had a Raiders jacket on?
3: Do you want me to come in here with a sports up sweatshirt? Like, what are you... What is this line of questioning?
0: Would it bother you?
5: Have some loyalty, for crepe's sake. What are we doing?
3: I can't.
8: Show us ball!
0: He's written him off. He gave us 20 great years.
3: What are you going to deface the statue at Boston Stadium?
5: You know what? Put a Raiders jacket on it. There you go.
3: Oh, God.
5: Put a big old giant Raiders jacket on that little tiny head.
3: All right.
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1: I think we can all agree when the road rage incident happens, you don't exit the vehicle.
2: Never.
1: You don't get out of the car.
2: Never, ever, ever. No.
1: The other person's door opens. So, you know, I'm going to go.
2: It's going to be nothing but regret.
1: Correct. Well, it is for a Waltham man. Tim Scalise posted $10,000 bail yesterday after being charged with manslaughter in connection with a fatal fight at a gas station last month that was connected to, reportedly, a road rage incident. Police say Scalise and 23-year-old Nicholas D'Agostino got into an argument while pulling into Woodside Service Station on Weston Street. Then they got into a physical altercation. Officials alleged Scalise picked up D'Agostino and slammed him to the ground, where D'Agostino suffered a skull fracture and a brain bleed.
2: My God.
1: Died later that day at Leahy in Burlington.
2: Is that one of those things where you pick somebody up and throw them backwards?
1: I don't know exactly what the mechanism was, but it was enough that the guy hit his head and ultimately perished.
2: I heard one of the stories that the cops were talking to this kid.
1: Yeah. Yes.
2: And that he was nauseous. Initially. He started vomiting.
1: Yeah. It was like kind of concussion symptom type stuff. And then
2: he died a couple days later.
1: Yeah. So Scalise's attorney says the alleged attack was self-defense. Police are asking anybody with additional information to get in touch with them. A Winthrop family getting support from neighbors after fire destroyed their River Road home just hours before they welcomed their first child. Kiara Keenan went into labor after the fire, gave birth yesterday morning to a healthy baby girl, Giannina Grace. Everybody escaped safely, but four families were displaced as a result of the fire. Officials believe, Chuck, earmuffs, the fire may have started with an electric vehicle parked in the driveway.
2: But it's in the driveway.
1: It was windy. Wind blows flames, jumps to the house. House goes up
2: in
1: flames.
2: I still say you're trying to charge it with an extension cord. Don't do that.
1: Can't do that. You got to have the correct rated cords.
2: Yes.
1: Neighbors say the family had already prepared the nursery for the baby. The community now working to organize donations and help them rebuild. Governor Maura Healey has signed a bill allowing bars in Massachusetts to stay open until 3 a.m. during the World Cup and other major summer events. A temporary change runs through the end of July, and the bill also allows alcohol in designated outdoor districts through Labor Day. We'll see how this goes. Everybody behave, okay? Because
2: Outdoor districts going to be open until 3 a.m. too? Because that's going to sound awesome.
1: I'm assuming that's going to go up against some kind of noise ordinance, so I wouldn't bet on that. Cities and towns still have to opt in before they can institute the later hours and drinking zones, but let's all behave, because this is why we can't have nice things, because a couple of people are going to ruin it. We've been trying to get happy hour back for 9 million years, very puritanical around here. Let's everybody just chill out.
2: Let's pump the brakes a little bit. We just had the Kowloon Tiki Bar just opened yesterday.
1: Yes!
2: Revere Beach. Let's take it easy.
1: You can take a quick stroll across the street, up about 100 feet, go to the bathhouse, see the older guys in the Speedos with the white chest hair and the olive oil and the reflectors, okay? We are ready for the season.
2: That carpet of white chest hair.
1: You laugh. Every time I come around the Rotary by Winthrop, I'm like, is there going to be anybody out today? Let's see. And there they are in the beach chair that leaves the, with the slats, that leaves the marks on the back of the legs.
2: The old guys do no gentleman grooming at all.
1: There's just tufts of hair everywhere. Eyebrow hair, ear
2: tufts,
1: hair.
2: Shoulders, huge, back.
1: Knees, just toes.
3: Groom it. You groom.
2: You got to groom.
3: I groom.
2: You have to groom.
1: These guys.
2: Old guys don't.
1: Are not grooming.
2: They just let it go.
1: I can tell you right now.
2: The ears, the nose, the eyebrows. It's all over the place.
3: You got to be grooming it and grooming it and grooming it well.
1: Okay. Mamma mia, mamma da da. Former state police trooper Michael Proctor now tentatively expected to give a deposition later this month in the wrongful death lawsuit against Karen Reed. A judge denied his emergency request to delay the deposition over unspecified personal circumstances, saying the timing of the request was a concern. I love this. His attorneys had basically all day yesterday to kind of prove his case, and the judge was like, nah,
2: yeah.
1: I don't think so. Absolutely.
2: It's because he's so busy, he can't do that?
1: He's very busy. He has a lot going on. Yeah. A lot of nothing. Proctor, of course, led the investigation into John O'Keefe's death, was later fired by the state police over his handling of said case. Karen was acquitted of most criminal charges last year, but still faces a wrongful death lawsuit from John O'Keefe's family. Finally, we mentioned it earlier, but five people arrested yesterday after a climate protest blocked traffic in the Back Bay near Dartmouth Street and St. James Ave in Boston. Protesters parked a pinked car in the road with a "gas is bad for mass" banner. while others attached themselves to large pink oil barrels. The other one, when they did the barrels, was a Black Lives Matter protest. That was in 2015.
2: That was that long ago?
1: That
2: was the first time I've ever seen anybody chained to a barrel in my life.
1: Yeah.
2: The arms into the barrel.
1: Stretch. Yeah.
2: That's crazy.
1: Imagine being, you know, you're a cop or a firefighter. You roll up on this. You're like, oh, we got these.
2: What do we got here? You got to push the hat back with the thumb. What do we got here?
1: Would you chain yourself up in the barrel? All right. It's on the radio.
4: You chuckleheads.
1: You jokes. Anyway. 56 degrees in Boston right now. See, a high of 85 on the way. Nice, pleasant, sunny day, but we're going to have the high UV conditions. So protect that skin. I'm Danielle. That's your download.
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3: All right, we're down in Tampa for three games. Nice and hot down there.
1: Hot.
2: Sure.
3: Let's win some baseball.
2: They fixed
3: games.
2: The dome.
3: Yeah. Offense is on fire. Well, maybe not.
1: All right.
3: You want to hear the entire Sox offense last night of all nine innings?
1: Yes.
2: How many cuts am I going to play here?
3: I mean, there's just so many. There's so many highlights. Pick whatever one you want.
2: Any one of these?
3: Any one of them.
2: All right.
6: 2-1 swing and a high fly ball. He torches this one to right field. Back, back, back, and that ball's gone. It's out of here.
2: Wow. There you go. Is that it?
3: That's it, buddy. One run.
2: Wait, I got another one.
7: A blow to the back of the neck is the punch named for this animal. Mike,
8: what is a donkey?
2: No. But that's what we're getting right now.
3: Yeah. This is one of the worst offenses in franchise history.
2: It's so hard to watch these guys.
3: It's very difficult. One run on four hits. I mean, we got to start throwing no-hitters. What are we doing? Connelly early went 5 2/3, gave up two of the Tampa Bay Rays' three runs. 3-1 was the final, game two of the series tonight at 6:40 with Peyton Tolley on the mound. So Buster Olney from ESPN was quoted as saying, "Today, I talked to someone with another team that told me it's to the degree that the Red Sox ownership has gotten involved." He said, "I have not confirmed the name of the owner, but one of the Red Sox ownership group is actually calling around and trying to grease the skids to add a right-handed bat." Which
2: okay.
3: is nuts.
2: All right.
3: But do we think one bat is going to, really resurrect this team?
2: No.
3: And, according to an unnamed source, the Red Sox are not considering firing Greg Breslow, which is the most obvious move of all of this. Stinks.
2: The Breslow method isn't working.
3: No. Game 3 of the NBA Finals last night at Madison Square Garden, where we could have all gone last night and spent a couple million bucks to sit right on the hardwood.
1: That traffic was a nightmare out there. The road closures and, the president.
3: President was there. First sitting president to ever attend an NBA Finals game.
2: There's
1: Get
2: a reason
1: the hell
2: they,
1: out of here.
2: There's a reason they stay away.
1: Correct, because it's a
9: very
1: nightmare.
9: Interesting, I have seen.
2: It screws it up for everybody else. Like the outdoor viewing area that they have,
3: streets
2: thousands
3: closed.
2: Of people show up for. They didn't have it. They didn't have it.
3: Streets are closed. Yeah. You got to get there hours early. Women can't bring in bags.
1: Yeah. This is a miss. I don't care what president it is. This is a miss.
2: Yeah, you just don't do it.
1: No.
3: But again, you could spend $1 million and sit courtside.
1: Sure.
2: $1 million.
3: The Knicks announced that was the winning bid at an auction for two seats last night. It was split between the law firm, we're all familiar with Gibson, Dunn and Crutcher, of course.
2: Oh, I love that
3: And
2: work.
3: the private equity firm of Veritas Capital. So they got to sit courtside. But it was all for the kids.
2: Who was sitting there? Jordan Balfour?
3: Yeah, who knows? Yeah, exactly. The Wolf of Wall Street.
1: It's Johnny Hillbrand, PE guy.
3: It benefited the Garden of Dreams Foundation. And the Knicks said it was the largest single donation in the history of the foundation. It was for the kids.
2: That's great, but we've reached the point where tickets are $1 million.
3: For charity, it was for the kids. And in the middle of all that, there was an actual basketball game, and it was really good. Mm. The Knicks had the 2-0 lead going into the series. They win this game last night. They got a stranglehold on the whole thing. But the Spurs did not go down quietly. They win 115-111 despite a bevy of three-pointers from the Knicks towards the end of the game. Wemby led the way for the Spurs with 32 points. Knicks now up 2-1. And I'm sure, all the, Timothy Chalamet and Spike Lee all went home crying. Game 4 tomorrow night at Madison Square Garden, 8:30 tip-off on ABC. On ABC tonight at 8 o'clock, the puck drops on Game 3 of the Stanley Cup final. You got the Vegas Golden Knights up 2-1 on the Carolina Hurricanes. That is sports. I'm Tyler. Another $2,500 up for grabs at 8:40. It's the 250K USA giveaway on ZLX, baby.
2: All right. Let's go. We got festival tickets right now. Classic Rock Challenge. 2-day passes to the Levitate Music and Arts Fair featuring Alanis Morissette, July 18th and 19th out in Marshfield.
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4: Okay.
9: Just picture it. 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Marshfield. Got the Levitate Music and Arts Fair happening for 2 days, featuring Alanis Morissette and others. 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That's cool. I like that. You all right? Okay. 877-617-100.7 if you'd like to go. But you must cross the classic rock hurdle of the Concert Confusion Challenge.
10: Yes.
9: Pelosi has put together 4 songs.
10: Yes, 4 bands are going to be playing.
9: At the same time.
10: Yes.
9: You have to separate the bands. You only have to name 3 of them. Bands only, you don't have to get the song.
10: Yes.
9: But what 3 bands are attempting to play? You ready for that, Kevin? Kevin from Beverly is going to get us started.
11: Let's go, Kev.
12: Hey, Kevin.
9: Here we go.
13: Oh, boy.
9: Here we go. First time. Ready?

0: Luckily, Kevin, you've got at least a couple of those.
1: I'm so overstimulated. Oh, my. Oh, my.
2: Danielle, you want to help him out?
1: I'm going to jump out the window.
2: Does your head's going to explode.
1: Seriously. Oh, my God. Jesus.
3: Can I hear a little one more time?
0: Jesus, I was playing it the whole time.
1: Oh, my God, no.
0: There's at least one that you got out of that, right?
3: No, I can get one.
4: It's not going to help anybody.
3: I know. I'll say one. I can hear Rush, but all I hear is noise in the background.
0: It's just noise. Stop playing that noise.
5: So many things going on. I think if she grabs one thing, it's just tickling another.
1: Okay. I heard you like that.

0: if this is a band's audition tape?
1: This is what Rush sounds like to people who don't like Rush.
2: Yes.
0: Let's go to Dave. Dave in Somerset. Come on, Dave. Give us three of those four bands all mashed together.
3: Can I hear it one more time?
0: What does that even mean? We're in the middle of playing it.
4: Hasn't stopped yet.
0: Let's go to Tim. Tim in Braintree. Can you hear it again? Yes, you're hearing.
5: No, I don't think I need to hear it again. This one's a tough one, guys. I got Rush.
0: Okay.
5: And I think that's all I got.
0: You just got Rush, nothing else.
4: Oh, got me all excited. I thought he had it.
0: You know, we've reached a point where you have to listen past the Rush.
4: I'm going to toss a hint out there at some point. And I have a good hint.
1: A hint? There's no hint needed. Come on. These are all hint songs.
4: Tour.
0: All right, listen to the background.

0: What happened to ZLX? It's really gone downhill.
1: I remember when you guys used to be BCN. You were so awesome.
2: Keep it rocking, Carter.
0: 877-617-1007. That's four bands mixed together.
1: I don't have a hint. I have advice.
0: Pick out three of them. You want to give it?
1: I want to give some advice.
0: All right.
1: Try in your ears, in your brain, to isolate an instrument.
2: Oh, thanks, Captain Obvious.
3: That's great advice. Yeah.
1: Wow. I don't think people are doing that. I'm telling you. You're listening to too many things. Try and like, concentrate on one thing.
0: So you think just one instrument in particular, yeah. Just... zero in on that.
1: There's one instrument in particular. If you get it, you're going to know that.
3: Yeah, you got to know.
0: Andy from Canton, did you zero in on one instrument?
4: Man, I'm stumbling, but I'm going to say Rush, Jane's Addiction, and then Jimi Hendrix?
0: No.
1: No. We're getting there.
0: Well, at least we got a multiple guess.
3: Trickier than I thought it was. Guitar riff,
1: bass line,
0: the drums.
3: I'm throwing easier pitches than the Red Sox staff. Come on.
0: Sean from Randolph, take a crack at it.
5: Rush, Alanis Morissette, and Sublime.
0: No.
1: Very confident.
0: No.
1: Too.
0: I like that. Good, just got right in there.
3: Are they listening to WZLX?
0: Maureen is about to make Worcester proud. Here we go.
6: I would love to. I thought you only needed two. You need three?
0: You need three. Do you have two?
3: Four.
6: Oh, damn. Yeah, Rush and King Floyd, and I'll guess it's Sublime, I guess.
0: Did pretty well.
3: Oh,
0: did pretty well.
3: I thought she was going to.
1: Climbing the tree.
0: We're on our way here. Clark in Oxford. Good morning, Clark.
7: Yeah.
0: Clark.
7: Morning.
1: Mr. Griswold.
0: Right, here we go.
7: Yes.
0: What do we have?
7: Well, I just got the radio on. I thought I heard Rush, I heard Pink Floyd, and I thought I caught a little drum line from a Led Zeppelin song in there.
0: There it is!
1: Mr. Griswold.
0: Look at Clark. I got my morning coffee.
2: It's a beaut, Clark.
0: It's all working. Right, it's out. Magic right now.
3: I got it right here. We'll hear all the songs come in. Kill Your End of it here. We got Rush, right?

0: for us. Clark, thanks, congratulations, Clark. Man.
1: What did I win?
2: People love when they hear that.
0: You got that 2-foot roll of Charmin for Father's Day.
2: Oh, the forever roll.
0: You got exciting. 2-day passes to the Levitate Music and Arts Fair with Alanis Morissette July 18th and 19th.
3: Winning.
0: In Marshfield.
4: Nice job on that.
0: All right. That was more of a challenge than I thought.
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0: I can't wait to see what we're going to have at 8:10. 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
2: Lucy can't wait either.
0: Yes. Coming up next, Am I the A-Hole? 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
1: We answer the question.
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2: Okay.
1: Am I the a-hole?
4: Sometimes, just sometimes, we do something we might regret later. Start to think about it. Was I wrong? Was I right? 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
5: Jen sent us an email about her wedding and what her sister did. And this is it's already a controversial topic, but I think when you bring the age into it, a lot of people start to have more opinions about it. So Jen writes, my sister has a 2-year-old child and brought her to my wedding, which was totally fine. During our formal dinner in front of about 250 guests, she started breastfeeding at the table.
6: Here we go.
5: I pulled her aside and asked why she didn't consider another option like bringing a bottle or, you know, just feeding the kid solid food because he's two, or stepping into another room. She said that she's comfortable breastfeeding and her child needed to eat. And I said, look, I get it, but it's a black tie wedding. Maybe this is not the place to be breastfeeding a 2-year-old. Now my husband, my parents, and basically everybody else say that I embarrassed her for feeding her baby and owe her an apology. I figured I was just asking for one night of compromise at my wedding so people wouldn't be weirded out. Am I the a-hole?
6: I have a question.
4: Oh, I can't wait for this question.
6: It's a biological, scientific question.
4: Yep. Here we go.
6: When do kids normally stop breastfeeding?
4: You know, that's a great question.
5: It's such a...
6: What's typical?
5: You
6: stop at 18 months, you stop at 2 years.
4: I don't know exactly what is typical. I can't remember, actually.
5: Yeah. I mean, we have a coworker with a kid still on the boob. So.
4: Yeah. Well, we also, a member of Kelly's family.
5: Oh, boy. You're real. Hand me the shovel, Charles.
4: Reached a point where this kid was going to school and would come home at lunchtime to breastfeed.
6: Get out of here.
5: No. What? Yeah, I have a friend who has breastfed all of her kids really late.
4: I was told that story. And it was just looking over Kelly like, did I just hear what I heard? Is that right? Wait.
5: Did the child just form a full sentence and ask for the...
6: Really?
4: What do you have, a bologna sandwich? I'm going...

0: everybody's worried more about is this kid too old?
1: I am of the ilk that when it comes to breastfeeding, I just don't get involved. I don't judge. I'm like, you know what? You have the protection to do it. People are going to always judge you whether you have a little baby or a full-on toddler wearing size 17. Like, I just, I don't know that any, I think maybe Jen might have been the a-hole for telling her sister that it was wrong to breastfeed. I get it, but like, you're protected. You're protected.
2: But it's also Jen's wedding. It's her day.
1: True.
2: It's her day of 100% attention.
1: But like, how long do you think the kid was on the boob at the table?
2: Probably a while.
1: Realistically.
2: It's a two-year-old. It's healthy appetite.
3: Growing boy. Starving. Yeah. Probably on that thing for half an hour.
2: But I think it's perfectly fine, but she should have just gone to another room or something.
1: You know, we had this, especially with the big expensive wedding, you know, they probably had the powder room with the attendant. They had the nice tray with, I don't think you guys ever get this in the men's room unless it's a really nicely curated wedding, but you get the panty liners, the bobby pins, the hairspray, the mints, the toothbrush, the nail files. We get the little tray with that in the bathroom.
3: We'll have
1: it's
3: a tray
1: nice.
3: With like cologne and stuff on
1: okay.
3: it.
1: Okay.
2: Get the high karate, that kind of a thing.
1: You put your car on, I'm not leaving you the whole night, let me tell you something.
3: Dracar.
1: Oh, that's the one thing that to this day.
3: Panty dropper?
1: Oh.
2: Tyler, you haven't said anything about this. I picture you more along the lines of like Jim Carrey in the elevator in Liar Liar.
3: Yes. Well, look. I think the bride's the a-hole. I'm with Danielle on this. I think, leave her alone. It's 2026. She's breastfeeding. It happens.
1: Yeah.
3: I see it at the airport all the time. Yeah. See it everywhere you go. It's not that big a deal.
1: Aunt Linda's going to be dancing on the table with no panties on pretty soon, and she's 63. So,
2: what about Uncle Frank making all those lewd comments after he's had a few scotches?
3: Well, Uncle Frank's going to have to get over it. I mean, I know I'm usually the one with the 18-year-old mentality here, but, like, I just leave it alone.
4: I don't know why.
3: It's not a big deal.
4: Why is this kid eating off the poop?
5: Mama!
4: He's 42 years old, still lives with his mother, still nursing. It's disgusting.
2: Lee from Weymouth. Wow. What do you think, Lee?
6: Big jugs.
7: Hey, good morning. I just want to say pictures or it didn't happen.
3: Why do we have to be there?
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2: At Jen's big fancy pants wedding, her sister was breastfeeding her two-year-old at the table. Black tie dinner. Mm-hmm. Jen was not happy about that.
3: No.
2: A lot of people checking in here. I like this one from the 617. I breastfed my child until she was 18 months. I never would have done it in public at that age. Did when she was younger, when it was really inconspicuous. However, at that age, it's just about difficulty weaning them because it's comfort for them. It's no longer their sustenance. Mm. They just want soothing like a pacifier. Yes.
3: Yes, the passy.
2: You got to cut them loose from that.
3: Yep.
2: Just saying. Mama's boy.
3: You got to plant the pacifier tree.
4: Why are you looking at me when you say that?
2: Well, only child.
4: All right, I was a bottle kid. Relax.
2: Were you?
3: Same.
4: Yeah, I was a bottle kid.
2: Is that what she said?
4: Were you a bottle kid?
2: I'm Irish. Come on. Are you kidding me?
4: What's that, Matt? I was, the Irish comments for me. What are you talking about?
2: My mom was out working the field and feeding me at the same time.
3: Potato juice?
2: She was bringing in the peat. She was cutting peat from the bog.
3: Oh, they found a perfectly preserved child that had fallen down in the eaves before.
2: 781, the kids watching Sesame Street, cut the apron strings.
3: Oh.
2: Okay?
3: The kids watching Matlock.
4: Did your mom boil the milk?
2: Everything was boiled. Everything. Am I the only one reading these? We got a ton of texts here.
3: Hang on a second.
4: Simple solution, no kids. I went to one wedding where no kids were allowed, and it was fantastic. 781 text.
2: I've never been to a wedding where kids were prohibited from being there.
3: I have. It's great.
4: I've seen a bunch of them.
3: I mean, I don't mind if kids are there. Like, I mean, if you go to a family wedding and everybody's around that time of life, you're going to see kids. But, man, it's usually like Jen's wedding was, like a black tie formal event where they're like, hey, no children. We need you to get a babysitter for the night.
2: Especially a night wedding, too. Gonna have a night when it kids.
3: Oh, then they're up late, and we gotta get. Hey, it's 8:30. We gotta get out. I know you guys haven't cut the cake yet, but we gotta get out of here.
2: It's a great excuse to get out, though, too. Oh, we gotta go.
3: Oh, Johnny's not. He just threw up in the patio. I told the waitress girl.
2: I gotta feed Johnny, and he's gonna do his homework.
3: He's got his driving test tomorrow, but I gotta breastfeed him.
2: Dave Matthews tickets coming up 8:10 with the Classic Rock Challenge on the way from ZLX.

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1: 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It's better than your Sub-Zero, but it's the garage freezer.
2: It's there's a smell though, but you still use it.
1: You gotta chip the ice out, you gotta defrost it every once in a while. Yeah. Go through the whole process. Woman in Southern California who's in her 80s was cleaning out her garage. She discovered 20 sticks of live dynamite inside an old freezer. She had no idea they were there.
3: What?
1: She called the police. They sent out a bomb squad.
2: Wait, was the freezer still running? So
1: freezer was still
2: frozen
1: running.
2: Dynamite?
1: Ish. Nearby homes had to be evacuated while they worked to remove the explosives. Woman told authorities that it had been there, the freezer had been there for decades. She's assuming the dynamite had belonged to her husband, who passed away in 2014.
2: Wow.
1: So it's been a hot minute since she's gone in there.
2: Encased in ice next to the old fudgesicles.
1: Yes. The dynamite didn't detonate. They took it to a secure location, but officials say if all 20 sticks had detonated, the blast could have potentially leveled the entire neighborhood.
3: Oh, God.
1: So there's that.
2: Why was he storing dynamite in the freezer?
1: Who knows? He was a quirky fella.
3: Check for dead bodies under the house and stuff. My God.
1: I think it's one of those guys that's
2: dynamite fishing.
1: I guess so. Blast fishing? Governor Maura Healey says Massachusetts is match ready as Foxborough prepares to host its first 2026 FIFA World Cup game this weekend between Scotland and Haiti. 7 matches will be played at Gillette/Boston Stadium over the next 5 weeks. Major crowds will be expected around South Station, Foxborough, and the stadium area. The T is running 14 dedicated match day trains from South Station to Foxborough. Subway service will be extended to help make fans make connections. I think some of the other lines are running until like 3 and 4 a.m. So you should be okay.
2: Well, that's cool.
1: Getting to where you need to be. Of course, state officials are saying if you're planning on heading to the stadium, plan ahead, allow extra time, and if you're not attending the game, stay the hell away.
2: Tyler is sports director, ZLX. Mm-hmm. Going to be there at the iHeart Suite at Boston Stadium?
3: Oh, man, they're putting me up in a 5-star hotel. I'm going to have premium seating, access to the field to interview players and coaches.
2: Who are you picking for the first game?
3: You know, I haven't decided.
2: Haiti or Scotland?
3: I got to figure it out. I got to think about it. Can I pick Italy? Wait, they're not playing. I'm not really sure. I got to think about it.
2: Italy didn't even show.
3: No, they didn't even
1: bother. Last 3 times.
3: And we're ranked, what, 22nd, I said? The U.S.?
1: Not great, Bob.
3: Spain. I'll go with Spain. They're close to Italy.
2: Are they even in it?
3: Yeah, they are. They're one of the best teams in the world.
2: Are they?
3: Listen to you, Mr. Soccer.
2: Are they?
3: Mr. Football.
2: What about Argentina?
3: They're in there somewhere. I don't know.
1: Okay. By the way, speaking of the governor, she did sign a bill allowing bars here in the Commonwealth to stay open until 3 a.m. during the World Cup and other major summer events. Temporary change runs through July 31st. The bill will also allow alcohol in designated outdoor districts through Labor Day. Cities and towns still have to opt in to the later hour provision and or to the outdoor drinking zone situation. Some business owners say it could help them compete with other communities, while others say they may not participate because of safety concerns.
2: Do you think if this is successful with the 3 a.m. closings and there's no ruckus, that it could be permanent?
1: No.
2: For Boston?
1: No.
2: For the city?
1: I would be shocked if they made that change.
2: For the college town?
1: I'd be shocked. They like to let us have a little fun, but not a lot of fun.
2: Not a lot.
1: Not a lot.
2: No happy hours.
1: Damn it. No drink specials for you. A Waltham man has posted $10,000 bail after being charged with manslaughter in connection with a fatal fight at a gas station last month. Prosecutors say Timothy Scalisi and Nicholas D'Agostino got into an argument while pulling into Woodside Service Station on Weston Street, which turned into a physical altercation. Officials allege Scalisi picked D'Agostino up and slammed him to the ground. Now, initially, D'Agostino was awake and alert, talking with first responders. He had felt nauseous, had a headache, kind of your typical concussion symptom stuff.
2: I hate this story.
1: It's so awful.
2: It's so unnecessary.
1: Turns out that he suffered a skull fracture and a brain bleed, and then he later died.
2: He's gone.
1: So Scalisi's attorney says the alleged attack was self-defense. Police are still asking anybody with information on this case to come forward.
2: Don't get out of the vehicle.
1: Yeah, stay in the car. Don't get out. Boston police are investigating after a juvenile died in the South End following a reported cardiac event at a home on Chaumont Ave last night. Officers and EMS responded, and the victim was taken to a nearby hospital where they were pronounced dead. The juvenile's age has not yet been confirmed, and Boston police say the homicide unit is handling the case as a death investigation. A U.S. Army Apache attack helicopter crashed early today off the coast of Oman while on patrol near the Strait of Hormuz. U.S. Central Command says the two crew members were rescued within 2 hours. They are in stable condition. The president said both pilots were fine and that a report later is expected. The cause of the crash remains unclear. It happened as tensions remain high in the region following recent fighting involving Iran, Israel, and Hezbollah. Right now in Boston, we have a temperature of 65 degrees. It's sunny. We're going to hit a high of 85 today. That UV level, it's going to get really high midday. So just be careful if you're out there for more than 5 minutes, Chuck. You and I tend to burn.
2: Oh, I'm not going out in that sun.
1: Absolutely.
2: Are you kidding me?
1: Okay. I'm Danielle. That's your download.
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3: All right. The Sox kicked off 3 with the Rays down in Tampa last night. Zero offense. Well, not zero. We had one. Want to play it? Is it worth listening to again?
2: Why not?
5: One swinging a high fly ball. He torches this one to right field. Back, back, back, and that ball's gone. It's out of here.
3: And that was the entirety of the Red Sox offense last night. One run on not one, not two, not three, but 4 whole hits.
2: Connelly
3: early, Connelly early went 5 2/3. He gave up 2 of the 3 runs that Tampa scored. 3-1 was the final. Game 2 of the series tonight at 6:40 with Peyton Tolle on the mound. Are you excited?
2: We're in last place.
3: So Buster Olney from ESPN tweeted this out. He said, "Today I talked to someone with another team that told me that it's to the degree that Red Sox ownership has gotten involved. I have not confirmed the name of the owner, but one of the Red Sox ownership group is actually calling around and trying to grease the skids to add a right-handed bat." And if you're wondering why, I saw a text a little while ago from somebody, I think it was a 781, saying, "Oh, come on, Tyler, the Sox offense isn't that bad." Oh, it's not? Out of 30 teams in Major League Baseball, you want to know where the Sox rank in home runs?
2: Where?
3: 30th. You want to know where they rank in RBIs? 29th.
2: He's off, isn't he?
3: Slugging percentage?
2: Okay.
3: 26th.
2: Mm-hmm. All this from a text.
1: Yep.
2: All this from a text.
3: I literally was doing the research when I saw that text while she was doing the download, because it aggravated me. They can't hit, they stink. And somehow, according to an unnamed source, the Red Sox are not considering firing Craig Breslow. Explain it to me. Make it make sense.
2: They're going to have him put together another team for next year?
3: We have good news about Wally the Green Monster, though.
1: Okay, listening, yes.
3: He's a little more beloved than maybe you think.
1: Wow.
3: A new national survey of fans conducted by Bovada Sportsbook has Wally in the top 5 of all mascots in Major League Baseball. He landed at number 4.
2: Number 4!
3: Okay. Well, I'm calling BS on the whole thing. The Philly Fanatic is number 1. All right, I can live with that. He's a big one. He's a nationally known one. The Oriole Bird is number 2.
2: No.
3: Stop it. The Parrot from the Pirates is number 3. I don't think so.
2: No.
3: And Mr. Met is number 5.
2: What about Tessie?
3: Not in there. Those are the top 5. I didn't bother reading the rest.
1: Tessie, Neff said, McGreevy shouted.
2: I read the rest of this. It says Mr. and Mrs. Met.
1: Yep.
2: Were the most annoying mascots in the league. Many people found them irritating. It's just a baseball head.
1: That's like how people feel about Tyler.
2: I'll say it again. It's just a baseball head.
3: Game 3 of the NBA Finals last night at Madison Square Garden. Knicks holding a 2-0 lead in the series. And it was almost a 3-0 lead. That would have been ugly.
2: That's the end.
3: The
2: that would be it.
3: Yeah, but the Spurs, they got away with a win. Wemby led the way with 32 points. 115-111 was the final. So now the Knicks are up 2-1. Game 4 tomorrow night. Also at Madison Square Garden. 8:30 tip-off on ABC. Anybody that's listening to us in New York right now, don't worry about it. Mm-hmm. Women, bring your purses.
2: Forget
3: about
2: it.
3: Streets aren't going to be closed off.
1: No, it's fine. Everything's great.
3: You don't have
1: great.
3: To get there 9 hours
2: it's different.
3: Early.
2: Yeah.
3: The president won't be at Game 4. All right?
2: How much did Ben Stiller and his ex-wife pay for those courtside
3: seats? They were sitting together.
1: They were, yeah.
2: With the ex.
1: Yeah. Probably a lot.
2: Could they not split?
3: He's a season ticket holder.
2: Well, I was going to say, in the divorce, they couldn't split it. It's like, no, I'm going to keep mine.
3: Maybe there was a deal. You have to bring me to half the games, including the playoffs. Who knows?
1: They actually, they separated, but they never formally divorced.
3: Are they back together? They were
1: yes,
3: next to,
1: it looks like they are.
2: Do you think they reignited the flame last night after the game?
1: I don't know. I love her.
3: At what point does Ben Stiller work with Timothy Shamalama Ding Dong, whatever his name is? Because they sit next to each other at every game.
2: They do.
3: They got to be like best buds now.
2: I only watched the beginning of the game, but at one point, Spike Lee jumped out of his seat onto the floor yelling.
3: Yeah, he's crazy.
2: Like,
3: he's
2: what is going on?
3: You know, I love Spike Lee. Great director, great movies. Not that I want to see the Knicks win, but I do feel bad that this poor bastard is so tortured by the Knicks all
2: really
3: these
2: is.
3: Years. Like,
2: yeah.
3: No one is going to love this championship if they get it more than Spike Lee.
2: It's true.
3: Kind of rooting for him just for that, but I'm going to hate watch the Knicks till the end. All right, that's sports. I'm Tyler. This is the Chuck Nolan Morning Show. Last day to win your way into the iHeartRadio Music Festival before you can buy these tickets for both nights. 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
2: Tickets. Did you say tickets?
1: Tickets.
2: Tickets.
3: Oh, hang up your skirt, thank you all for coming out tonight. Thank you so much.
6: Hiking up. I can take a hike.
2: Dave Matthews is at the Xfinity Center on Friday night. It's supposed to be a beautiful night, too.
1: Yeah.
2: We can get you in there. 877-617-1017. It's Classic Rock Challenge time. Pelosi, what do we have?
7: We've got the bad 45 challenge. I was trying to cue a song up, but the, you know. Yeah, it's all moldy down in that basement, so we're going to have to figure out song title and artist.
2: We didn't take care of that vinyl.
7: No, we did not.
2: All right, we got to figure it out then. It's coming up next. All right, that's 877-617-1017. We got the challenge up next.

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1: Oh,
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2: your skirt a little more.
1: I know, man.
3: Okay, we're all some angels.
0: Let's talk with the fellas. No breastfeeding at the show.
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0: 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We're busting out the vinyl today.
3: Busting.
0: We got a bad one, though.
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0: 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Hold it by the edges. 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
3: Yes.
0: Take care of it, man.
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4: You don't feel like you work.
3: It's just
0: Evan,
3: you know,
0: from
3: TMI.
0: Hull. Good morning.
5: Good morning.
0: What are you doing, Evan?
3: Are you hair free and callus free, Evan?
5: Driving the kids to school.
3: Excellent.
0: Driving the kids to school. All right, I like this. The family that rocks together stays together.
1: That's what I like.
0: All right. So who knows? You might be able to get a babysitter for Friday night. Go to Dave Matthews if you can figure out the Bad 45 challenge. I want you to listen to this. And tell us what is the name of the song and the artist who does it.
3: Oh my God.
1: Jeez.
0: What's your youngest in the car? How old?
5: Ooh, he's 5.
0: He knows it! He knows what that is.
5: Can we get it one more time? We're on speaker.
0: For the kids. Anybody in the family, it's wide open. Go
4: ahead. Not the Wiggles.
0: No, no Wiggles.
5: Oh.
0: Hot potato.
4: What?
5: I got nothing.
0: Nothing?
5: I want to say the Blur, but I can't think that's right.
0: No, it's not the Blur. Mm-hmm. But appreciate the effort. Have fun at school today, kids.
1: All right. Is that 5-year-old still breastfeeding?
0: John from Walpole, good morning.
1: Sorry.
5: Yellow.
0: All right, let me play it for you again. The Bad 45 Challenge. Someone just got that. I can sense it. Someone
3: feel
0: just got
3: it in the
0: that.
3: Ether.
0: Yes.
4: Uh-huh.
0: What is it, John?
5: Man, I have no idea.
0: No idea.
3: Johnny boy.
5: I am Music Man, too.
3: I'll be the judge of that.
0: All right.
1: You say he was a Music Man?
0: He's the Music Man. Yeah. You've got another John. John from Lowell. Lowell John, how are you?
6: I'm doing all right. How are you?
0: Excellent.
3: Thanks. Lowell John, is it anything like Lowell John?
1: Yeah.
6: Is it Somebody Told Me by the Killers?
0: It is not. No.
3: Interesting. Yes.
0: All right. Let's keep it going here. 877-617-100.7. The Bad 45 Challenge.
3: Here comes the arm.
0: Put a nickel down on the arm. All right, got Kevin and Beverly. Good morning, Kevin.
7: Good morning.
3: Hello.
7: Hello.
0: A blow to the back of the head.
3: No.
7: I'll give it a shot.
0: Okay.
7: Is it Oasis Champagne Supernova?
0: Oh, yes. My buzzer's not working. What is going on here?

0: That's right.
1: I thought that was hard. Good job, buddy.
2: That was good.
3: I'm a winner.
4: He's a winner.
0: You are going to Dave Matthews Friday night at the Xfinity Center. Well done.
3: Thank you.
0: All right. Hang on the line. 877-617-100.7. Stick around. We got the check-in with Chuck on the way.

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5: We want to learn a little something about you. 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
6: Oh, so nice.
5: No mortgage, no kids.
6: No videos.
5: No job.
6: No 2-year-old breastfeeding.
5: I just thought of several things I can't say.
7: I was wondering why you were so quiet.
6: I know. That was quite the pregnant pause, Mr. Right. Nolan.
5: I wonder how this will. I wonder
7: like
5: how
7: that.
5: This will go. 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
5: 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Going back to your childhood, what TV or movie character scared you as a child? Frightened you, terrorized you. You're a kid, you're very impressionable. You don't understand the world just yet. What is going on? What is this person or character saying? Now, of course, I could start off with something easy like The Wizard of Oz, The Flying Monkeys.
6: Yeah, true.
5: Terrified us all. Whenever they would show that on a Sunday, seemed to be the regular thing, showing The Wizard of Oz. For myself, it's a character even more frightening than that, more terrifying. It is Lady Elaine.
6: Ah, oh.
5: From Mr. Rogers.
8: But I've never felt like this before at present giving time.
9: Well, how is it that you feel?
8: Oh, tired and worried and just like anybody would feel who had only one present.
6: Lady Elaine Fairchild with always, the Ted Kennedy nose.
5: Always complaining. The red nose, The red cheeks.
6: The hands that didn't quite move other than
5: This
6: little weird side to side thing.
5: Dead behind the eyes.
6: No, come same, on. I mean.
10: Children's show.
5: Exactly. It was terrifying.
10: Yeah, you need a little scary in kids' shows. You need a little scary.
5: That voice that Fred Rogers was doing there, I gave out the secret. He was the voice of Lady Elaine.
10: I remember finding out that he did the voices, and it was like mind-blowing.
6: Yeah. I just said that to Chuck off the air earlier. I was like, who voiced Lady Elaine? He said Fred Rogers.
10: Did all of them.
6: She wore rouge.
5: Yeah, she was a serial
6: that's
5: killer.
6: That's I'll not say. Blush, that's rouge.
5: She was a serial killer. You know she was.
10: No,
6: I'm
10: going to
6: come in here with a Lady Elaine doll. And
5: at
6: just
5: night,
6: like,
5: she was under my bed at night. I know she was. All right, that's enough for me. I got to
7: breathe.
5: I got to walk it off. All right, Danielle, as a child, what TV or movie character terrified you?
6: Fitting transition with the under the bed thing.
5: Yeah.
6: So I cannot do horror movies. Anything paranormal, if there's a kid that's haunted, a doorway with a light under it, some kind of specter in the upper corner of the room, I'm out. And I get it.
5: You didn't like The Sixth Sense.
6: No. So I know it's just a movie. Okay. I get it. But it sits with me. Okay, it sits with me. So 1988, I'm 11 years old. Child's Play comes out in the theaters. And the trailer, the commercials, there's Chucky running around, and I was convinced Chucky was going to be at the edge of my bed, cutting my feet off. Scared the hell out of me. To this day, every time I see that face.
5: The Chucky doll face.
6: It scares the head. And then, of course, there was my buddy that was like Chucky adjacent, which was a very popular toy back in the 80s. Okay.
10: I still have one that's not allowed in the house.
6: Oh,
10: it has to be locked
6: on.
10: In a case in the basement.
5: I was gifted one because it's Chucky. Someone gave me a Chucky doll.
10: Oh.
5: I got rid of it. It just after a while, it's like it was sitting on a chair or something. It's like.
10: Wasn't the poster like a giant pair of scissors and he was cutting someone's head off or something, Danielle?
6: I
10: remember
6: it was
10: being
6: garden
10: like very scary.
5: Chucky doll.
6: My buddy Stan's like a big horror movie guy, so he's got like posters and memorabilia, knows all this stuff, and I'm like, I cannot come to your apartment, guy, because I can't see this stuff.
5: That's a good one.
6: Freak me out.
5: I like that. Tyler, come on.
7: So there was one, not particular character, but there was one movie when I was a kid that I remember my cousin and I watched when we first got HBO. It was The Amityville Horror.
6: Oh, yes.
7: The window scene. And there was a house down the street from us that had the same window.
6: Yeah.
7: That kind of semi-oval thing.
6: Yeah.
7: Oh, used to
5: Kelly, growing up in Binghamton, we always have to walk by the old house. She had the Amityville Horror window
10: really?
5: For her room. Fireplace. And she has to say that every time. Yes. That was my room, the Amityville Horror room.
7: But truth be told, I never watched another horror movie until I got older because it freaked me out so bad.
5: Yeah.
7: So the first actual character that freaked me out wasn't until I was in college. It was Hannibal Lecter.
10: Clatty.
7: Still to this day, when I watch that movie, I can't sleep that night. That voice stays with me.
0: A census taker once tried to test me. I ate his liver with some fava beans and a nice Chianti.
7: That still creeps me out, dude.
5: Such a good movie.
7: Oh, the best.
5: What a character.
7: Yeah.
5: That's a good one. Jack, producer Jack said he had one.
1: I've got two. My runner-up is Liz McGraw from The Real Housewives of Rhode Island. Absolutely frightening-looking woman.
6: Oh, fantastic.
1: There's a film from 1993 called Fire in the Sky.
4: Oh, yeah.
1: It's about a purported alien abduction and not a named character, but during the abduction scene and the experimentation scenes, those aliens, I think I was 4 years old when I saw that movie, and it scarred me for life.
5: Was that Christopher Walken?
1: No,
10: you're thinking of
7: Robert Patrick. Communion.
1: Yeah, Robert Patrick and
7: James Garner, Peter Berg, Henry
10: was
7: Thomas.
10: Was that just on a TV movie?
7: Wow, a lot of big names in this movie.
1: No, a theatrical movie.
7: And, of course, the legendary D.B. Sweeney.
1: Yes.
6: Well, naturally.
1: Oh, I was thinking D.B. I wanted to say D.B. Walton, but that didn't sound right to me. Yeah.
7: No, you're thinking he played Travis Walton.
1: Oh, yes. Thank you.
5: Okay. Ah, Travis. Yeah. Yes. Okay, I got it now.
7: There you go.
5: 877-617-1007. Call or text or leave us a talkback on the free iHeartRadio app. As a kid, what TV or movie character scared you? I got to get this one in here from Craig in Whitman. I totally agree with this one. Craig, what frightened you as a child?
11: Good morning. How y'all doing? For me, it had to be Large Marge from Pee Wee's Big Adventure.
5: Yeah! So good. Yes. That is so good.
6: The basement
11: scared the daylights out of me.
5: Tell them Large Marge sent you.
11: Yeah, exactly.
5: That's exactly. Great. Thank you, Craig.
12: Be sure and tell them Large Marge sent you.
6: God. Francis.
5: That's an awesome scene. All right, come on. Let's get those childhood terrors going.
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0: Patrick, not necessarily a horror movie, but Bozo the Clown scared the crap out of him when he was a
1: clowns.
0: Kid.
1: Absolutely.
0: Bozo with those big red shoes.
1: I get it with clowns.
2: Some people are really freaked out. You're a clown? You have problems with clowns?
0: Cool. Do you have coulrophobia? That's clown, right?
1: I don't have a phobia, but I just, clowns don't amuse me. I don't get it.
0: It's not a big clown guy?
1: Not a clown guy. Never watched Bozo. Krusty, none of them, you know?
0: Yeah.
2: You're not a clown? They don't amuse you?
1: No. Right. Steve from Westford has a clown story, though. Steve.
3: Good morning, everybody. How's everybody doing today?
0: Excellent.
3: I have to agree with you. Clowns really don't do it for me.
1: Yeah.
3: Especially Pennywise from It.
1: Oh, mm-hmm. Yes. The clown in the sewer.
3: Okay. A clown in a sewer with a balloon. That's the worst for me. Yeah. I was watching It, and I had to go to work at 11 o'clock at night. So I was at my girl's house, and I walked down her stairs. She lived in Somerville. And, you know, she had a nice dark staircase going down to the door. It was around Christmas time when I was watching this for some reason. I opened the door, and what hits me in the chest? A whole bunch of balloons. I landed 15 stairs up. Oh, yeah. That did it for me. I was done. Never watched another clown show in my life. Yeah, I'm good.
1: Look
0: That's
1: at that.
0: Terrifying.
1: Look how it affects.
4: Just listen to a clown show, though. So
2: you like balloons, yeah. Georgie?
0: Meanwhile, our coworker Ashley down at Jammin, her older daughter is obsessed with Pennywise.
1: Really?
0: Yes.
1: A child.
0: A child.
1: How is that possible?
0: Ashley's a big Halloween gal, so it kind of
1: Pennywise has
0: it,
1: the pointy teeth.
0: I know, but she just, Layla loves her a little red balloon situation.
2: Have you ever seen Ashley from Jammin dress up for Halloween? Dude, she's like an award winner.
4: She really gets into it.
2: Oh my God, the makeup, the costumes. She looks like, I mean, honestly, she should win awards for what she does on Halloween.
0: Yeah.
2: It's insane.
0: Yeah.
2: And agreed, the kids 100%. Now.
1: Some people
2: are all
1: I know
2: into it as well.
1: Really get into Halloween.
0: Don't look at me, guys. She and I are the worst. Next month, the new 12-foot skeleton is coming out at Home Depot. Jesus. It's animated. So now I got to get another one. Now I'm going to have 2 12-foot. She's got 3 of them. I think she has.
1: Just to review, in case you don't know, Danielle spends probably close to $25,000 in Halloween decorations for her home. Yet Halloween night, the lights are off, the door is locked, nobody's home.
2: Doesn't
0: lights
2: give
0: are on. I'm just the doorway is dark. I'm not giving up candy.
2: Doesn't
0: I'm
2: give
0: up
2: candy to the kids.
1: Don't answer the door.
0: Do you know how many man hours it takes me? I put up a 15-foot scarecrow by my goddamn self, Chuck.
2: And you don't even dress up. You don't even put a costume
1: It's
2: on.
1: The culmination of Halloween. It's the little kids coming around trick-or-treating.
0: I don't want to have conversations with strangers and socialize, okay?
1: All right.
0: My God.
1: Sue in the car. Good morning, Sue.
5: Hey, I'm at work now. But isn't that Danielle every day? The lights are on, but no one's home.
2: That's correct.
1: There it is.
2: Correct.
5: Just kidding. No, mine. Well, I was a tiny child, and I first started watching Rudolph the Red-Nosed Reindeer, and the abominable snow monster used to scare me so much.
1: There it is. Drink it in, Sue.
5: I couldn't go to bed before Herbie pulled all his teeth out.
1: Oh, God. That's right. Herbie wanted to be a dentist.
0: Yikes on bikes.
6: I remember that. Toys.
0: 781 text is very unique. My brother was terrified of Grady from Sanford and Son because he had a slightly wonky eye. And my 5-year-old brother would scream whenever he came on the screen.
2: That's... You can't.
1: The
2: oh,
1: wonky
2: on.
1: Eye.
2: Poor Grady.
1: I pictured him.
0: There it is.
2: It's the, one of the best TV
1: games. Hey, Fred! Just walk in. Saunter around. What TV or movie character scared you as a child? 877-617-100.7. 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
2: Come on, play it.
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0: Na, na, na.
1: Cowbell!
2: It's such a jam, this song.
0: It is.
2: We should have Dave Matthews do it Friday night. That would be great. Yeah. He would crush this.
1: Maybe we could do as a check-in, what's your favorite TV theme?
2: Here we go.
0: Oh, sir.
1: For sir. Another day. 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
2: We're unlocking some childhood trauma today on the check-in.
3: Yay.
2: What TV or movie character freaked you out as a child? Getting some great answers here. Let's go over to, I think Tina from Lynn Pelosi agrees with you here. Tina, who was that character?
4: That's Chitty Chitty Bang Bang, that creepy guy that collected all the kids.
3: Mm-hmm.
4: Wanted to give him candy.
2: Here he comes.
5: And all free today.
2: Oh,
5: jelly pies. Yeah. Cream puffs.
6: It's too real. That's the problem.
2: That greasy, stringy Trinkle hair.
7: Treacle tart.
6: Got him with the treacle tart.
2: What was that? The child collector?
6: Yeah, the child catcher, because the town had no children in there, in the town that they go to. So the kids are hiding out.
2: That's horrible, man.
6: Yes, the whole thing is scary.
2: Talk about scaring kids, my God. Tommy from Eastie. Tommy!
8: Hey, how are you?
2: Tommy, what scared you?
8: When I was growing up, the first couple times I saw Tales of the Crypt,
2: yes,
8: I was scared of the host of the Crypt Keeper. But after you watch a couple episodes and get to know the guy, he wasn't that bad.
9: I don't know about that, man. That guy freaked me out. I forgot about that dude. That was a great show.
2: He was always doing one-liners.
6: Yes.
9: Oh, that music, too.
2: Do you remember the one? Is it Stephen King was in one? Or is that where he was like, he got covered in green moss?
6: It's the other Tales from the Crypt style show.
2: That was a Tales from the Crypt movie. That's what that was.
3: Creep Show?
2: Yeah. Creep Show.
9: Yeah. There's another one, too.
3: Yeah.
9: This is a good one, dude. 774 Texas said, my mother-in-law convinced my wife that Tinky Winky from Teletubbies is a pedophile. She still has nightmares.
6: Come on now.
3: Didn't that turn out to be a thing?
2: No.
3: No?
2: Okay. Are you serious? I don't know.
3: I have to go back. I have to go down the rabbit hole. I feel like there was some Teletubby controversy about something related
2: such
3: to that.
2: Such a weird show.
3: Few so people checked strange. In with Gage from Pet Sematary.
9: Okay, yeah.
2: Gage from...
3: The kid, right?
2: Yeah, I think so.
3: I mean, kid's just creepy.
2: Yeah. Derek from Brockton has a good one. Derek, what is your childhood trauma?
9: That's a good one.
10: Hey, good morning. How's it going?
3: Hello.
10: All right, so this is cheesy, cheesy 70s television here, but Land of the Lost, The Flea Stacks.
3: Yes.
10: Anyone?
3: Yep.
10: Yeah.
2: Absolutely.
10: All right, so they scared the bejesus out of me. And, you know, I think I was right, because they were talking about the lizard people, and the lizard people are still scary. And not only that, but I had a nightmare that they ate my mother.
3: Oh, all right.
10: They shredded her right in front of me. It was terrifying.
2: That show had a budget of about $275.
3: Yeah.
2: It was just like two sets and that's it.
3: That's it.
2: Going through the cave. Yeah.
3: 978 texture, Jabba the Hutt scared the crap out of 6-year-old me. Pizza the Hutt from Spaceballs, not so scary.
2: Get some talkbacks too.
11: For me, Freddy Krueger. I didn't sleep for a week.
2: Classic.
3: Mm-hmm.
2: Yeah. Freddy Krueger. Yeah.
12: What freaked me out the most as a child was the cover of the Queen album, News of the World, with the robot reaching in and grabbing people.
2: The robot with the bloody finger.
6: Yes.
2: I can't remember which band member, but he's got a bloody finger and he's holding maybe Brian May.
9: I do remember that.
6: Scary album covers, though, the Edgar Winter Group covers freaked me out as a kid, where it's just him on the cover, like shirtless.
2: Yes.
6: You remember that? And it's just like...
2: Full makeup and jewelry.
6: Yeah, and it's just like, he's there with the white hair and the white eyes.
2: Yeah.
13: Any character done by Vincent Price.
2: Absolutely. Yes. The master. Without a doubt.
14: The clowns from Killer Clowns from Outer Space.
2: Killer Clowns from Outer Space.
3: 508 Texter said, the little doll in Trilogy of Terror that cuts its way out of the suitcase... I didn't even see the movie. I heard my sister telling my mom about it when I was like 10, and I was scared of what was under my bed for weeks.
2: Just from the story.
3: Yeah.
2: That's a good one.
15: That naked ghost dead woman in the tub from The Shining.
2: Oh, God!
3: Mm-hmm.
9: That is a good one.
2: What's he doing watching The Shining as a child?
6: I watched that as a child.
3: A lot of people did.
9: It happens. Yeah. Like, I think, like I said, when I was a tiny little kid, I saw the Amityville Horror movie, and I was like, how did I watch that? How did my parents not stop me from watching that?
6: Right.
3: I've been by the original house, too. When I went to visit my friend Erin on Long Island, she's like, let's drive by the house.
16: Oof. God, I was always so careful about what I watched around the kids.
9: Yeah, my parents didn't care.
16: No, they didn't care.
9: They didn't care.
16: Get another Budweiser tall boy.
17: E.T. completely changed my life, not for the better. That is the scariest thing I've ever seen. The way his neck would go up when he was scared and he did that weird shriek. That waddly walk he had when he turned all pasty white when he was sick. The glowing finger. Just everything about E.T. was no good.
6: He's right.
3: I will cry right now thinking about him getting pale. I will cry. My heart is broken. The plant is dead.
16: Yeah.
2: It's all right. He's going to come back. He's going to come back.
6: Spielberg has you right in the palm of his hand.
9: Phone home.
3: 1982. Oh. I was five. I was four. I was about to turn five when E.T. came out.
2: Spoiler alert. He comes back.
9: Snap on it.
16: 781. Ghostbusters 2, when the guys are in the subway tunnel listening to their echoes. Winston's echo calls out his name. It still makes my skin crawl. Mm.
6: He's got some good creepy moments. The guy in the painting, coming out of the painting.
16: Yeah. Yes. That's funny.
9: By the way, we're talking about album covers.
16: Yeah.
9: Do you remember the Scorpions album cover for Blackout?
16: With the fork?
9: The big bandage around his head and two forks for glasses.
16: Yes.
9: Dug into his eyes.
16: Screaming.
9: And he's screaming. Mm.
16: Yes.
3: Awful. Jeez.
16: All right, one more.
18: For me, it was the Woolite commercial that had the dancing sweater with nobody in it. Scared the crap out of me as a kid.
9: Stop it.
3: All right. Okay.
9: How does that scare you?
3: Well,
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1: The biggest music news, Rush started their 50-something tour Sunday at the Kia Forum out in Los Angeles.
2: They're back, baby!
3: Okay.
1: That's where they finished their last tour back in 2015, which is the last time they played together.
3: Okay, that's a hot minute ago.
1: That's crazy.
3: Yeah.
1: So, I didn't get a chance to see a lot. I've just been going through some of the videos from this, but this is what they started off with. Producer Jack really got into the weeds on this show. You watched a lot of it, right?
4: Yeah, the video from where I pulled all this audio is focused entirely on Annika Niles throughout almost the entire set. And bless the people who have their phones out and film the entire show for us to then watch on YouTube. Oh, but this was, it was honed in on Annika, so you could watch her play her first show with Rush. And she is absolutely phenomenal. I've noticed that all the naysayers have shut up since this show because she killed it. Neil, wherever he is, he's got to be smiling.
1: Billboard magazine in the review says Niles was simply put incredible. It's an almost absurdly tall order to replace Neil Peart. But if she was sweating the task, she didn't let on, playing mightily and with tremendous strength and stamina as she powered through the 22-song set list.
3: Wow.
1: That's very cool.
4: She just crushed it.
3: Very cool.
1: Hold on, hold on. Getty sounding very Getty-like.
3: Yes.

0: Truth viewer says, at certain points during the show, it's possible to look out into the sections of roughly 18,000 people and actually count the numbers of phones that were filming. Yeah. Many people did not.
1: Which is awesome.
2: Shocking.
0: You create a sense of real presence. That's interesting. So one guy actually did lift his lighter just like the old days.
1: Aww. How do you get that into the venue?
2: Yeah. Can't do that anymore.
1: Never forget Jason Siegel's massive drum kit, Rush-inspired in Freaks and Geeks.
0: There you go.
2: Three months, they'll be here for two shows.
0: That's right. September 12th, 14th, I don't have the third show.
2: I'm looking right now. 12th and the 14th.
0: There's two shows.
1: Yeah.
2: Yeah.
0: They actually did subdivisions.
2: Yes.
1: Wow.

0: Jack, do you know what song they did for the encore?
1: They did Vitor and the Snow Dog, Working Man, and then ended with their second tribute to Neil, which was pre-taped.
0: So they did a couple of video tributes to Neil Peart.
2: Peart.
3: She slammed the middle drum section of Tom Sawyer, too.
0: Let's check that out.

0: she did that. You could tell they were waiting the whole show for this. Yes. Like, can she do it? She can do it. She did it.
1: That's awesome.
2: It's arguably the greatest drum part in rock history.
3: That's great. Imagine the pressure she was feeling.
1: Oh, my God. So much.
2: I got to tell you, doesn't look nervous up there at all.
1: No. Cool.
0: That's amazing. Chuck, pardon me if you mentioned this already. When we played Time Stand Still earlier, that was the first time Amy Mann has ever performed it live with Rush.
3: That's right. Amy Mann from Till Tuesday.
2: Yeah. How'd they get her to do it?
3: Reviews are great. Everybody loved the show.
2: I mean, just listen to it. Does that sound awful to you?
1: Not even a little.
3: No.
1: Nope.
2: Oh, I can't wait for the show.
3: So we'll get our chance. Rush coming to the Garden on their 50-something tour September 12th and 14th.
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2: Happy birthday, Teddy Bruschi! It's also Donald Duck's birthday. Donald Duck is 92 officially today.
3: Really? I knew he was going to do that.
4: I was going to try. So I can't do those things.
2: That's why I brought it up. I brought it up because I knew you would do it. I knew it. There's people out there right now who are doing that voice.
3: Doing it well.
4: I can't do it.
2: No.
3: Yeah.
2: Doesn't wear any pants.
4: I can do that.
3: I mean, that's fun, though. Well, I'm going to go home and take my pants off today.
2: He's a duck, though.
3: So what?
2: Why does he have a shirt but no pants? Why not skip the shirt, too?
3: They don't go over the tail. It's tough. You need the tail hole.
4: What's tomorrow? Wednesday?
3: You gotta put pants on a dog?
4: No pants Wednesday. Let's do it.
3: All right.
2: Are you in? Wait, you're commando. Never mind.

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1: I'll be back when the day is new.
2: Excuse me, sir. The show's over.
1: Is the snack bar still open?
2: Have a very, very pleasant day. We'll see you soon again.
3: Walk on, walk on.
4: Darn, that's the end.
5: You guys are really us. What number are we thinking of? 69, dudes!
6: Happy June 9th.
7: Happy June
8: 9th. How come it took us the whole show to figure that out?
6: No. Producer Jack was on that at like 6 o'clock this morning. He gave it to me. Nicely done, Jack. Thank you.
8: Thank you, thank you.
6: Thank you.
8: Nice.
6: All right, let's go out and enjoy this day.
7: Okay.
6: It's gorgeous.
7: Gorgeous out. I'm going to take a nap first, but yeah.
8: What do we got?
6: What? What about the Kowloon Tiki? It's open. Go to Revere Beach.
7: I'm leaving here in 5 minutes, guys.
6: One of those
7: they're not
6: cool
7: be open yet.
6: Zombie glasses.
7: Yes.
8: Don't you have to drive right by it?
7: Yeah, but they're not going to be open yet.
8: How do you know?
7: Because I don't think they open until like 11.
8: No. Stay until 10:55 and then drive over there.
7: You stay until 10:55. We were here until 9 p.m. yesterday. This guy.
6: Cranky.
7: I don't have the patience for him after 4 hours.
6: You guys are out of gas. We got to get out of here.
8: Yeah, I'm toast.
6: My God.
8: I'm a flat tire.
6: All right. Yes. Let's regroup.
7: Okay.
6: Get together again tomorrow morning at 6. We will have more diggets to give away for our Ticket to Rock Summer. Sammy Hagar is going to be at the Xfinity Center June 24th. We have tickets at 7:10 for that. And the Strokes at the Garden June 23rd.
8: Oh,
6: 8:10 tomorrow morning. All right. Enjoy the day. Use sunblock. Stick around. Carter Allen's up next.
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Carter Allen checking in, taking over for the Chuck Nolan Morning Show. 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

Aerosmith from 1978 here at WZLX. Their cover of the Beatles track, and it was a hit for them too. Got to number 23 in the charts. One of the, I think, best covers of a Beatles song ever.

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It's Tuesday, June 9th, National Forklift Safety Day. So you guys in the forklifts, be cool, okay? Don't want you getting on the stairway to heaven early.

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Carter Allen at your service, you know. And I can't remember if I told you I was giving away $2,500 coming up at 11:40. Did I say that? Well, that's less than 10 minutes away, okay?

0: It's 100.7 WZLX. Carter Allen here on this Tuesday. I've mentioned that we're giving away $2,500 in just a couple of minutes, celebrating America's 250th birthday. Giving away $2,500 four times each weekday, 8:40, 11:40, 2:40, and 5:40. So that's just moments away. Plus, it is the Ticket to Rock summer, and I have Jimmy Eat World tickets at 12:10. So yeah, I got stuff. Get to know me. Actually, why don't we get to know June 9th? That's the Rock and Roll Diary. And on this day back in 1969, Mick Taylor joined the Rolling Stones, replacing Brian Jones on guitar. Bruce Springsteen was signed to CBS Records in 1972. And in 1978, the Rolling Stones released their album, Some Girls. It would become their biggest selling American studio album, 6 million copies, and went to number one. Peter Gabriel married his girlfriend in a ceremony on Sardinia in 02. Fellow Genesis singer Phil Collins was the best man. And in 2017, Gene Simmons of Kiss attempted to trademark the famous devil's horns gesture, which had become a recognized symbol of heavy metal. Simmons said he invented the gesture in 1974. After 2 weeks of enduring criticism and ridicule from fans and fellow musicians alike, Simmons withdrew the application. In the WZLX ticket stash, Neil Young played Great Woods in 1989, and WZLX celebrated its 31st birthday at Xfinity Center with Joe Walsh and Bad Company in 2016. That's the Rock and Roll Diary, Tuesday the 9th from the College of Classic Rock Knowledge.
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3: June 9th, back in 1978, the Rolling Stones put out their Some Girls album, their 14th studio album. 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I talk about the controversial cover of that album. 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

WZLX wielding the hammer of the gods with Led Zeppelin. 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

100.7 Debbie's Dale. Let's hear a couple songs about the Vietnam era, including Alice in Chains here and Rooster. I just finished watching that Ken Burns Vietnam documentary. It's 10 parts, and it's like 2 hours each part. It's a long one, but I'm sure glad we haven't gotten involved in any more quagmire wars since then, huh? Yeah. Well, I'm Carter Allen. God bless you. Watch your six, and certainly I'll see you tomorrow.

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Maybe use that cash to load up the family truckster and take a road trip. Blue Ridge Parkway, maybe, down to Virginia. Lovely this time of year. The Finger Lakes of New York. Maybe you want to go real out far and hit up the Black Hills of South Dakota.

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In case you're just joining us, it's Kenny Young. 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

0: 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Hey, Keith, you guys had a really unique way of recording that, right?
1: Microphone, yeah. This is all wire. It goes, eventually ends up here. You know, you set the thing up.
0: Well, let that be a lesson to you producers. Shifting gears, guitarist Steve Lukather says the upcoming Van Halen archival project that Alex Van Halen has put together with his late brother and nephew Wolfgang is far from being throwaway tracks. He says they're finished songs. It's going to blow our minds.

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1: 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We are Boston's classic rock. Hey, keep in mind, today's the last day to score that free trip to Vegas for the iHeartRadio Music Festival. It's 6:05, 6-ish. I'll have your next keyword to text over to 200-200. 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

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It's Katie Young, 100.7 WZLX. On the subject of the live music at 4:10, I've got tickets for The Strokes at TD Garden.

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You kidding me? It's 100.7 WZLX. Kenny Young with you. 4 o'clock, my basement tapes. I got a lost classic from the likes of Queensryche to drop on you. Right now, I'm going to drop this on you, courtesy of Rob Zombie. This may be the only song in rock history named after the coffin-shaped dragster from the Munsters.

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2: Before we get to today's Basement Tape, 10 minutes away, we're going to open the Ticket to Rock Summer ticket window. Get you in to see the Strokes on the 23rd of this month over at TD Garden. So keep your eyes on the prize while we get into this one from the 90s. You know, this is one of those rare occurrences in rock where a band's only number one single sounding essentially nothing else like the rest of their catalog. I take Queensryche, for example. In the spring of 91, off the Empire record, they released their second single, a power ballad, no less, written by lead guitarist Chris DeGarmo at the time, who said, "The average person spends 4.5 years of their life in vivid hallucinations during dreaming. During that time, you feel like you can do superhuman feats." He called it silent lucidity at 100.7 WZLX.

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Well, another satisfied customer in our Ticket to Rock Summer just moments ago. It's 100.7 WZLX. Congrats to Diane out in the ham of the framing variety. She's going to see the Strokes June 23rd here at TD Garden. Remember, we're going to reboot your Ticket to Rock for tomorrow morning at 7:10. Chuck Nolan Morning Show has Sammy Hagar. Then more Strokes tickets at 8:10 tomorrow with Chuck and Danielle and Tyler. At 12:10, Carter's got Dave Matthews, and I will have Sammy Hagar at 4:10 tomorrow.

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You know, that's exactly what I sound like when I sing in the shower. Well, until my wife throws things at me and says, stop, you're getting delusional. 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
3: I just got done posting on the Instagram at Kenny Young Radio. Who remembers the drink Five Alive that came out back in the 80s? I don't know why I just thought of it. It was a classic blend, blend of citrus root drinks. Mom used to get it at the Purity Supreme. Let's move on to Live at 5 instead of Five Alive. June the 9th, 1993, Stone Temple Pilots' debut album, Rockets, to platinum status. It would go on to sell over 8 million copies. We're going to get some live STP on, but starting things off, a classic release from the Rolling Stones on this date in 78. They released the Some Girls album. Here they are in 89, Jacksonville, Florida, ripping one off from that album now at ZLX.

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0: Absolute ripper from STP, 100.7 WZLX. Their debut album, Core, went platinum on this date in 1993. It's Kitty Young. We just wrapped up Live at 5, and I brought up the old nostalgia of Five Alive, the juice drink that came out in the 80s. I don't know. It's the way my brain works. Then I got this talk back about Five Alive.
1: Five Alive. I think that actually coincided with the... with the sci-fi movie about the robots. Number Five Alive. And I think that's where that came from. Anyway, thank you for doing such a great job. Loyal listener, Donnie from Fitzwilliam, New Hampshire.
0: Thank you, Donnie. I think the movie you're talking about was Short Circuit with Johnny Five, remember? Number five. Although I had to do the Googles, Five Alive the drink came out a few years before the movie, Donnie. I don't know. It's the AI.

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Well, you may love your rock and roll here at WZLX. It's Kenny Young. But who loves a nice free trip to Vegas with airfare, hotel, $1,000 cash to spend with as you please and tickets for both nights of the iHeartRadio Music Festival? That's what I thought. Put your hands down. I can't see them anyway. Hey, listen up at 6 o'clock. I've got your next iHeartRadio Music Fest keyword. And when you hear that keyword, you're not going to send it to me, are you? No, you're going to text 200-200 for a shot to score that bad mamma jamma. Don't say I didn't want you here at ZLX. Space Hog.

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I just swallowed water the wrong way, so bear with me. 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

100.7 WZLX, Boston's classic rock. It's Kitty Young. This may take spring cleaning to a whole new level. A woman in L.A. was cleaning out the garage fridge of her late husband, who had passed away. She immediately had to call the LAPD and bomb squad because of what she found in the freezer. No, it was not a human head. I thought the same thing. This woman found 20 sticks of live dynamite packed in a bag in a freezer in the garage. Everyone was okay.

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I thought you might like that. 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Sammy Hagar, The Strokes, Dave Matthews Band, just a few names up for grabs tomorrow.

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1: 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It's Getty Young making way for Jameson and Mandatory Metallica. Mandatory listening. He's got a great lost classic off Master Puppets coming up here. And more. You know, like the commercial free hour kicks off at 8. I'll catch you tomorrow at 2.

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1: Almost exactly 22 years ago, it was June of 2004, Metallica were preparing to headline Download Festival. It was roughly 100,000 people there, but there was only one problem. Lars Ulrich was nowhere to be found. Allegedly, he had jumped out of a helicopter as it was landing. He disappeared into the crowd. Some people thought he was dead. Even worse, maybe he had even quit the band. But one thing was clear, Metallica needed a drummer if they're going to play this festival. Enter Dave Lombardo, the original drummer for Slayer, and Joey Jordison from Slipknot. Both of them filled Lars's slot. They got to play the festival. So what happened with Lars? Obviously, he got his crap together and rejoined the band. Let us begin with a time when Lars was a little bit less exhausted. 1988, the album was Injustice for All. This is One at 100.7 WCLX.

Well, this was really fun to see. The Offspring have reunited with a 1999 arcade classic. Sega revealed that Crazy Taxi World Tour. It's this brand new entry in the very long dormant franchise. It's back, and so are The Offspring. Their music actually helped define that franchise when the game first came out back in 1999. And if you remember the soundtrack, you had The Offspring. I remember Bad Religion was on that soundtrack as well. You had to pick up all kinds of people and drop them off. It was very frantic. I liked that game, I remember. But Crazy Taxi World Tour set to launch sometime in 2027 with The Offspring at WZLX.

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23: 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Increased risk of infections and lowered ability to fight them may occur, like TB or other serious bacterial, fungal, or viral infections. Some are fatal. Tell your doctor if you have an infection or symptoms like fevers, sweats, chills, muscle aches, or cough, had a vaccine or plan to, or if IBD symptoms develop or worsen. Serious allergic reactions and severe eczema-like skin reactions may occur. 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